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0: A big win for your Browns on Sunday afternoon, but you got to turn, you got to burn. We got to get ready to head back home to take on the Pittsburgh Steelers on Thursday night. And to preview that and go over the big win over the Carolina Panthers, Rocket Hickman joins us on the show, formerly known by me as Ronnie. I apologize, Rocket. Good to talk to you.
13: No worries. Thank you for having me, man.
0: Take us through. First off, more than the interception, your play was exceptional back on Sunday. Maybe you disagree. I'm not sure where you stand on it. Just from my point of view, on a third and four, where you close and get everybody off the field, just a fantastic job you did Sunday. Can you tell us a little bit about how much you've grown as a football player here over these last few years?

0: Yeah, man, I think it comes with time and experience. You know, year four for myself, just learning the game, things slowing down, and then coaching as well, man, just coaches putting us in the right positions, play calling, and, you know, a whole week of great practice, you know, it all leads to executing on Sunday.
1: For this defense, you know, week one, you know, I'm a conduit to the fans, people freaking out, and now, whew, goodness gracious. I mean, that was a 30-point-a-game offense. Mm-hmm. That you guys turned the faucet off there. How did you do it?
0: Just being us, man. We take pride in the type of standard we built on the defensive side of the ball. So we wanted to go out there and be us, fly around, have fun, be physical. You know, when we're being us, we're not worried about the other team.
1: Year three for you, right?
0: Year four. Yep.
1: Time's going right by.
0: It is.
1: How have you grown as a person and as a player in the NFL? I'll let you have your... What are you drinking, by the way? Coffee?
0: Yep.
1: What kind?
0: A little espresso, a little vanilla latte.
1: Now, how old are you? I'll ask you the football in a second.
0: 24, I know.
1: 24.
0: I'm hooked early.
1: So can I tell you a story?
0: Go ahead.
1: Most of my coffee I drink is black.
0: I got to get there.
1: What the reason was is because I worked at a stone plant, right? It sounds exactly as backbreaking as what
0: it sounds like.
1: And I had a foreman who was my buddy's dad, and he took all the coffee stuff. It's nice to see Quincy Williams, who also had a great game on Sunday.
0: Amazing.
1: Also had a great game. He took all the coffee stuff. He goes, "You guys are going to drink it, and you're going to drink it black," because we were drinking energy drinks. Mm. He goes, "Enough of that stuff." Literally took the cream and sugar. The creamer was like in a glass jar, and he chucked it out in the middle of the road.
0: He would have lost
1: glass
0: me.
1: Glass shattered all over the place.
0: He would have lost me.
1: We had no choice but to drink it black, and here I am 20-plus years later still
0: there
1: drinking
0: you go.
1: It black. So are you working your way to just straight black coffee, or is it espresso? You know, you're a different generation. You have coffee any way you want, man.
0: Yeah. You can really dress it up, man. So I like to get creative with it.
1: Rocket Hickman joining us on the show. So how have you grown personally and professionally over these last 4 years?
0: Just taking everything in, man, the ups, the downs. And like I said earlier, man, with time and experience, the only thing you can do, or the best thing you can do with that, is learn from it. Learn from the wins, learn from the losses.
1: For this game coming up against Pittsburgh on Sunday, Aaron Rodgers, he's a Hall of Famer. How much can you let us in on how you plan to attack him?
0: Well, I mean, we didn't get the game plan yet from Rudy or the coaches yet. But like I said earlier, the main thing is always the main thing, which is us being us. So I know that'll always be the forefront.
1: How you feel today physically, day after a game?
0: Feels like a day after a game. But, you know, I'm excited to get back out there Thursday night.
1: Now, what's your day after game routine? Stretching, ice, workout? What do you do?
0: Take a for me, it's hot yoga, man. Get me a good sweat in.
1: Did you do that already today?
0: No, I got hot yoga tonight. So that's really my main recovery thing right there.
1: Can you take us through the pick at all on Sunday, or is it just a regular pick?
0: Nah, man. We knew the ball was going up in the air, and I was kind of like the free hole player, so I was really visual on the quarterback. And then Derek Brown, DB, did a great job of, you know, making contact with Bryce before he got that ball off. I think he hit his arm. And that causes, you know, to hang up in the air a little bit, and I was able to come down with it.
1: Do you like playing in Cleveland at home as opposed to away, or does it even matter?
0: Oh, how could you not?
1: What's your pregame routine?
0: Not much, honestly. Music, stretching. Not much for real.
1: Not much? What type of music do you listen to?
0: I'm normally either Tame Impala or some Radiohead.
1: Okay, let's go back.
0: Tame Impala.
1: Tame Impala.
0: Impala.
1: Tame Impala.
0: Yep. You gotta do your research.
1: I've never sounded older in my life, have I? What music genre?
0: He all over the place, man. He's all over the place. Alternative, a little bit of EDM kind of in there, but he all around with it.
1: I will listen to that tonight.
0: There you go. I got you.
1: Radiohead.
0: Yeah, man.
1: Usually most leave that in college.
0: Nah. I like the Radiohead.
1: You went to Ohio State, by the way.
0: Mm-hmm.
1: You still follow the program?
0: Got to. Always.
1: Well, wait a minute. You were right on the cusp of NIL, or how'd that go?
0: Yeah, so my senior year was NIL, so I didn't get to divulge in it like the young cats is doing now. But, yeah, I had the first year when it first came out. That was my senior year.
1: Do you think it's a different relationship with an alumni versus – or an alum, I should say, with a player with a school versus the NIL era, where you know we see guys transfer 3, 4, even mm-hmm. 5 times.
0: Yeah, you know it's a new day and age with the NIL and all these guys transferring and things like that. So I think it definitely brings in a new kind of vibe to it for sure.
1: Where are you from originally?
0: North Jersey.
1: North Jersey.
0: Yeah.
1: So Ryan Day recruited you pretty hard, I take it?
0: It was really Coach Shiano and Coach Myers for me.
1: Really?
0: Yep. And when I got there, that's when Coach Myers had, he was gone and Coach Day had stepped up. And Shiano actually ended up leaving too. But yeah. Those are my two main recruiters.
1: Okay, can I ask you one weird question about Ryan Day?
0: Sure.
1: That's a very stressful job he has.
0: Mm-hmm.
1: Does he color that beard?
0: I'm going to say no, man. I'm going to say no, man.
1: Now, if you knew the truth, would you tell me anyway?
0: I would.
1: This defense playing with Mike Rutenberg, what has been, not to throw anybody else under the bus at all, but what has been maybe the difference in defenses that you've ran over the last few years compared to this one?
0: You know, last year we were very, you know, one high defense. I think everyone could say we're, you know, a one high team. And, you know, with Rudy, he kind of likes to sprinkle up different things in there. And you know, he's learning us and we're learning him. You know, although it's week three, we still got a lot more football left and a lot more room to grow. So, you know, we're going to build on that. And, you know, we trust Rudy. You know, he wants to put us in the best positions. And, you know, we want to go out there and execute.
1: Thursday night football, something you look forward to?
0: You grow up dreaming about it.
1: How come?
0: Everybody's watching.
1: The record, I think, has been very good for the Browns, regardless home or away. Usually they've been at home those Thursday night games. What mm-hmm. is it, why you guys just always seem to click on Thursday night?
0: I think it's just the energy, man. It's nothing like, you know, nighttime, the dog pound, the fans going crazy. It's almost like a Friday Night Lights kind of vibe to it. And, you know, as football players, we all love Friday Night Lights. So just the energy and the vibe.
1: Favorite movie?
0: Whoa.
1: Didn't think you were going to get that one.
0: No, I didn't. Mm-mm. See, that's a tough question. I'm going to say Superbad.
1: Really?
0: That's like my comfort. That's like my, yeah.
1: Shock. Horror movies, comedy movies, what do you like?
0: I do it all. I do it all, yeah.
1: We are getting close to spooky season. What is your favorite horror movie?
0: Favorite horror movie? I'm not a big horror guy, but Obsession was good. That was the last scary movie I seen.
1: I never saw Obsession.
0: Yeah, it's kind of recent, but that was a good scary movie to me. I like that one.
1: Quincy Williams, who I talked to yesterday, last week, he had mentioned that he liked horror movies, but he had not seen The Shining yet.
0: Oh, yeah, that's definitely one he got to take down.
1: Make sure he sees it.
0: Yeah, I'm gonna get on him about that.
1: All right, final one. What's your message to Browns fans as they get ready for this Thursday night game?
0: I know I don't got to tell them to bring the energy, but I'm going to say it anyway. Bring the energy, and we'll feed off you guys.
1: Rocket, thank you so much for the time. Good luck on Thursday. Okay?
0: Thank you, man.
1: Rocket Hickman joining us in the Player Spotlight. When we come back, we got QBs on the move already. It's not even week four. It's Ken Carmen. It's Gerard Sherry. We'll take you around the league next on the Cleveland Browns Preview Show on the University Hospitals Cleveland Browns Radio Network.
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18: 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Ken Carmen alongside of Gerard Cherry. Gerard, time to go around the league. And the first things first, how about J.J. McCarthy? He's on the way down to New York City. New York City, big trade. They got him for a 2027 fifth-round pick. Do you think J.J. could be the one to take the Giants to the postseason?
19: Well, that tells you what the Giants are thinking about Jameis. They're going to try to do a reclamation project. Maybe, just maybe, a change of scenery and Harbaugh's tutelage and his leadership and his know-how might be the difference, which is interesting because O'Connell's been so much at, great at what? O'Donnell, rather, doing been so great at reclamating projects and helping guys get better. So maybe, I hope so for his sake. I mean, granted, I have no stock in it whatsoever, but we'll see.
18: How good would it be for him to get a fresh start, do you think?
19: Ken, you're a first-round draft pick there. You're supposed to be the face of the franchise, and all those things are just supposed to be inherited. And he's getting none of those things. So actually, on some levels, credit the Vikings for not falling into that trap of what most teams typically do, and that is give that guy who they draft high that position, but they didn't do that. So hopefully for him, he can see that, okay, I have to go in here. Whatever I was doing in Minnesota, I can't duplicate. I have to do something different here, and I have to go out there and earn that. And from earning it, you know what you get when you earn it? When you do walk into situations where you're back up against the wall and you don't have – don't know where to turn left or right, you have the ability to say, you know what, I overcame this. So this is a great opportunity for him to be an overcomer because it's obviously his NFL career didn't start out that way.
18: No, it certainly didn't. With Baker Mayfield now for 3 weeks, the season in Tampa all but over?
19: Yeah, it's turning that way. And next thing you know, we're going to start talking about whether or not Bowles is going to get fired and if he's on the hot seat. And no one wants to talk about someone losing their job. But obviously, the level of disappointment in Tampa has to be extremely high right now because, simply put, the team is, one would think, much better than what they're playing.
18: Yeah, it's been pretty rough. It has been pretty rough over there. Man, at 0-3, I mean, that's going to end up being bad things for Todd Bowles, too. Fact or fiction, Brock Purdy's the MVP frontrunner right now, and this might be finally the year he puts together a full 17-game MVP campaign.
19: I was having this conversation yesterday, Ken, and I brought this to the attention of a reporter who covers the 49ers, and he was in agreement with me. The reason why Brock Purdy has not been in this conversation in earlier times is due to the fact that he was Mr. Irrelevant, and they're finally starting to get over that moniker and the labeling of him as that and realizing this guy's playing quarterback at a high level. It's not just because he's with one of the best offensive coordinators in Kyle Shanahan, but simply put, he's also a good quarterback. And the thing he has going for him, other than these other quarterbacks that we constantly talk about, like the Allens and Jacksons of the world, is that he's consistent.
18: I think he's – well, you know I think the world of –
19: this season, at least, and it's only three games, but you get my point.
18: He's been fantastic. Fact or fiction, Fernando Mendoza will not start a game this year for the now 3-0 Las Vegas Raiders.
19: I'm going to say fiction on that because you never know when a missed tackle is going to take place, and next you know Kirk Cousins is out for the day.
18: It seems that everybody has to start a backup at some point. Fernando Mendoza is going to play, and, you know, for Kirk Cousins, it might end up be where he gets Wally Pipp, depending on what the schedule is and what things look like. Or if Fernando Mendoza goes in, they just don't think he's ready. They'll put Kirk Cousins right back in there, especially if the 3-0 start. Things are going well. You don't want to go messing with him unless you absolutely have to, and that would be an injury. Why did the Falcons run him out of town when they had to pay him anyway, talking about Kirk Cousins?
19: It's not sound because obviously he can still play quarterback at a high level. Obviously he still brings you leadership, and it's clear what the Falcons were missing early on in the season was leadership and guys and good quarterback play, and Cousins could have given you that, and Phoenix is trying to give you that. So, who knows? Who knows?
18: All right, fact or fiction, this was always who the Patriots were. But last year's soft schedule masked their issues.
19: Oh, that's awesome. It feels that way. It looks that way. And with anything, though, I've had a chance to watch several of their games, and I'm going to put more of it on the quarterback, more so than anything. The decision-making is just poor, and you just can't have this type of schedule. And, yeah, last year they did play some weaker opponents and found themselves able to take advantage. Their margin for error was much greater, and it's not the case early on this year because they played quality opponents. So I can agree with that.
18: Before I ask you this question, did you see the hit on Dante Moore on Saturday?
19: Yes, I did.
18: All right. Is that the end of his career as an Oregon Duck?
19: No, I think he'll play again.
18: The linebacker who made the hit, Desmond Stevens II, he was suspended by USC for a game. Is that enough for a hit of that magnitude?
19: It is for me, but you also got to factor in my vantage point is that that used to be commonplace when I played. So,
18: well, I'll tell you what. I think the difference is, and the question doesn't put you in a great situation, Gerard, because I mean, when was your last season?
19: 2005.
18: Okay, 2005. So that's 21 years ago. All right. It doesn't put you in a great spot because it was a different league back then. It was a different sport,
19: right,
18: almost in so many ways. I think I would agree with you totally on what you're saying, and I think that seeing afterwards, like. Gerard, I saw your old plays, man. I saw you lay people out. I saw the way Gerard Sherry played the game. And when you're on the same field, sharing fields, as I know you didn't play at the same time, like Steve Atwater. I mean, John Lynch, guys who laid the wood, man.
19: Right.
18: I know what it was about. I don't know what it was about, but I saw what it was about, I should say. Right? Getting up and walking around and asking for more from the crowd and waving bye-bye to Dante Jones. And
19: now, that's foul. That part was over the line.
18: Had he had made the hit, listen, I know your football player amped up. Had you made the hit and realized the gravity of the situation, it might help the kid. I mean, it's only one game. It was a targeting call anyway, so, I mean, you were going to be suspended for the rest of the game and then the next half anyway. But had he had made the hit, realized the gravity of the situation, it may help. Standing up and gesturing to the crowd and celebrating the way he did and knowing that the guy's on the ground and continuing to do heel moves exacerbated the situation and really escalated the situation. Because right there, you're looking at it. If you're a ref or you're an official in any capacity in the Big Ten, you're going, what you did leads to problems on the field between the two teams.
19: Oh, no doubt.
18: What you did after really leads to problems on the field.
19: That might lead to problems once I see you in the streets.
18: And then exactly. And then in the locker room as well, as we saw outside the locker room. So that was not good. Can't do that. Football guy of the week. Gabe always asked me a football guy of the week. I'm going to say Maverick Baranowski and P.J. Fleck. I can't say what was done with the blood, but it was wild. So I will say Maverick Baranowski, a big win for the Golden Gophers over at Washington over the weekend. Got to listen to that one on the way home. But what PJ did with the blood reminds me of the movie Red Dawn, the good one, the 1984 wow. one, the good version. Patrick Swayze, the way it was meant to be made. The other one, no offense to the actors involved, but it's a poor facsimile of the original Red Dawn.
19: I'm trying to think of who made the remake.
18: I thought it was is it Ryan Gosling who was in the next Red Dawn? But you had what? Emilio Estevez, Charlie Sheen, Patrick Swayze. I'm gonna have to look up that cast when we come back. I mean, you had a star-studded cast right there. You had a star-studded cast right there in that original Red Dawn. 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
18: 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Ken Carman, Gerard Cherry, Andrew Siciliano joins us now on the hotline. Andrew, good evening to you.
27: Good evening to you both. Ken, your show felt a little different this morning, huh?
18: It felt great this morning.
27: Yeah, didn't
18: it? Voice
27: of
18: the Cleveland Browns, Andrew Siciliano, joining us on the show. It felt excellent.
27: Yeah.
18: It felt like an awakening. yesterday was surprising. Yesterday was elating. The way that things unfolded. I mean, Andrew, you took us through it. I by the way, I heard you guys on the final drive of the first half that Carolina put together. I was with you guys the whole way. I was with you guys the whole way. The whole way. I was like, tell him, Nathan.
27: We were a little critical of the officiating. Sometimes, and I listen, I'm a club employee. Obviously, I'm also a league employee, so I need to walk that line. And I joked that you could put the envelope, you could put the fine
19: sure
27: in
19: did.
27: My locker. I am waiting for it, Gerard. I wouldn't be surprised if it came. So, yeah, whatever. But there felt, I mean, there was a moment there. I mean, the majority of the second half, guys, where Nathan made the point, both on, especially off, I think he might have made it on the air, where like, it feels like we're losing. It's just the offense was so stuck in the mud, it felt like this is going in the wrong direction. But Deshaun Watson and the offense pulled it out at the end. It marched down the field, and that's what you needed.
19: That's what you need. That's certainly what you got. And then also, Andrew, when you look at the game itself, though, I felt this way, though, in the first half, that there were so many opportunities for you actually to take a more than a 10-point commanding lead. You had opportunities where it could have been 21, 24 to nothing. But obviously we didn't capitalize on that. From your vantage point, are you happy, though, that they are trying to commit to establishing this run game?
27: Yes, absolutely. And this was the game to do it. I think we spoke a couple of days ago about if there was still a running issue after this game when Carolina had given up 450 yards coming in,
19: right,
27: then we had to have a different conversation. I don't think we have to have that conversation. Quinshon had multiple explosive runs. He had a bunch of 9-yard runs that could have been 10-yard runs depending on the spot, but they ended up being 9-yard runs. But I think we saw the Quinshon that we know is in there, the one that we saw last year. There are still offensive line issues. I mean, there's still way too many times where they are running to the strong side of the formation and getting no push whatsoever. And that, to me, is discouraging and alarming. Titus Howard had a couple of, on the right side of the line, obviously, false starts. I thought one of them was bogus, but a couple of them were not. And as Munkin said today, all right, I get it. You get called for one, that's fine, but you can't do it again. That ain't kosher.
19: Right. And he's absolutely right.
18: Sorry.
19: It's not kosher. And it's one of those things, guys, where I found that when you are jumping off sides, especially if you're offensive lineman, what you're saying is you're not trusting your technique. And you're not believing that you can get the job done. And so what we have to do is get to a spot, especially with 3 days before or 4 days before you play a football game, is start building up these guys to get to a space to where it's like, no, trust your technique. Trust the guy next to you. But you know what? It's hard to trust the guy next to you when you've only played football with him, real football, for a month. And I know training camp is real football. I know preseason games is football real too, but you know what I'm saying from an actual playing the game standpoint and not just glorified practices or a stint or two within a preseason game.
27: It's a great point, Gerard. And we're talking about Austin Barber, who had a couple of penalties on his own yesterday. He's still very much learning the position. And it is, talk about alarming, you know, the idea that we find out late tonight as the Browns do their walkthrough, which is really all it is on a Monday on a short week, that Elgton Jenkins was out today with a concussion. So that means you could have potentially, Luke Whipler up as your center this week.
19: Yeah. And he's played before, so, yeah.
18: Let me ask you this, Andrew. The atmosphere, I thought it was electric. The Muni Lot was full. What do you expect on Thursday night? You know, now you've won two in a row. You have a chance to take a divisional lead in so many ways. I mean, you're playing on Thursday. Everybody else, and the Steelers are too, but the other two teams aren't playing until Sunday. So you have a chance to take a half-game lead. Deshaun Watson, again, played well in the fourth quarter. Defense is rolling again. What do you expect to see on Thursday night?
27: I expect the crowd that we saw on Sunday amplified by a factor of, I don't know, 5 or 10 or whatever. This is huge, guys. This is you're right, the energy in the building, we all felt it. It was building. Like, I woke up yesterday morning, and I'm watching live hits in the Muni Lot, and there's like, you could see your breath when I'm out to work out early in the morning as well, and you're like, all right, this is awesome. Like, this is the right field. The guards had won the division the night before, and you felt all this energy and this momentum building, and then you got down
0: to the stadium yesterday, and it was just rocking. It was shaking. If you look at the All-22 video, the cameras are way up high, for those who don't know. Like, we know this, I know, but the cameras are way up high. In the fourth quarter on those final drives where the Browns defense is trying to get off the field, the cameras are shaking on the All-22. So if you go back and watch the game film, it's shaking. It's absurd. Just talking to Harold Fannin about an hour ago, he's in the Bark Tank this week on ClevelandBrowns.com. It'll drop soon. He's never played in a night game. We had no night games last year. So Mason Graham, Harold Fannin, Quinshon Judkins, this will be their first night game at Huntington Bank Field, and it's the Steelers.
18: Andrew, thank you very much for the time, my friend. Talk to you on Thursday night.
0: Looking forward to it, guys.
18: Ladies and gentlemen, the voice here, Cleveland Browns, Andrew Siciliano. He has not left the building. He is in the building. Usually Elvis has left the building, but no, not Andrew Siciliano. He is still hard at work at 7:51 on a Monday night, getting ready for the Pittsburgh Steelers coming up on Thursday. Coming in 2029, by the way, the new Huntington Bank Field will usher in the next era of Browns football. 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Up next, what Gerard thinks the Browns need to do on Thursday to get themselves a win over Pittsburgh. 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
18: 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Ken Carman, Gerard Cherry. Gerard, time to put the finishing touches on this one, buddy. What are you expecting to see on Thursday night, or what are you hoping to see on Thursday night so the Browns get themselves a win?
19: Well, I'm hoping to see a cleaner version of football being played. That will certainly help our cause, and I'm hoping to see that explosive plays take place with Boston, with Concepcion, with Judy, with Fannin, with Judkins, those guys getting in the mix, as well as Bond as well, just being aggressive and attacking this Pittsburgh Steelers defense. And if I can see the offensive line hold its own and hold up and not succumb to the pressure of the front four for the Pittsburgh Steelers, we have a great chance. And the defense, just do what you're capable of doing, which is playing at a high level.
18: Nathan Zgura and Gerard, they will be in Tuesday night. That's right, tomorrow night, 7 to 8 p.m., the University Hospital's Cleveland Browns Radio Network. It's the Todd Monken Show. Coach and Browns defensive end Isaiah McGuire will join the show as they get ready for Thursday night's division showdown with the Pittsburgh Steelers. 20 seconds, Gerard. What's Thursday night football mean to you? It always means wins to me.
19: It means there's going to be a lot of eyes on the Cleveland Browns, and here's an opportunity to change the narrative of the Browns being the same old Browns. That's what it represents for me.
18: And they always seem to light up on Thursday night. So make sure you listen to the Todd Monken Show on the University Hospital's Cleveland Browns Radio Network. Coach and Browns defensive end Isaiah McGuire will join the show on Thursday night. 4:30 p.m. on Thursday, Browns game day. Gerard and myself, 6:30 p.m., the Cleveland Browns kickoff show. Andy and Tyvus, then kickoff from Huntington Bank Field with Andrew, Nathan, and Gerard is at 8:15. Thanks, as always, to our executive producer, Jason Gibbs, producer, Meredith Kane, and assistant producer, Gabe Kalara. For Gerard Cherry, I'm Ken Carman, thanking you for listening to the University Hospital's Cleveland Browns Radio Network.
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18: Another Sunday, another big win for your Cleveland Browns. But we already turned the page as we get ready for Thursday night football. Prime's in town. The Steelers are in town. And your Cleveland Browns are back at Huntington Bank Field to take on Pittsburgh coming up in a Week 4 matchup. Good evening, friends. Let's preview it all, shall we, on the Cleveland Browns Preview Show. All along the University Hospitals Cleveland Browns Radio Network, Ken Carmen joined alongside of Gerard Cherry. Gerard, evening to you, friend.
19: Good evening, Kenneth.
18: Away we go with four downs.
17: First down.
18: All right, let's recap Week 3's 21-18 win over the Panthers. That was yesterday's home opener. Harold Fannin Jr., 7 catches, 51 yards, 2 touchdowns, including what ended up being the game winner. Run game ended up getting going a little bit. It kind of backslid, then came back around. Defense was great once again. Let's start with the first thing, Harold Fannin Jr. You know, a couple of people going, where is he at? Sophomore slump, fantastic yesterday for the Cleveland Browns.
19: Nah, who's ever saying a sophomore slump obviously doesn't have the NFL all 22 and doesn't recognize and realize that this man is a mismatch waiting to happen. In every game, he can produce those type of numbers that I've seen so far. And I've been advocating on air for Harold Fannin Jr. to get more opportunities. And even if he starts getting more opportunities and teams are paying attention to him, Ken, he's a mismatch nightmare. Safeties are too small and linebackers are too slow. It's really that simple.
18: Run game, how do you get it going even better?
19: Just got to commit to it. And Joe Thomas talked about it. And trust me when he tells you, and I'm reiterating it. It's one of those deals where because of the lack of continuity, these guys simply put just haven't got to that space yet. But the key part to it all is you just have to keep running the football, and hopefully the timing and everything that goes along with the coordination of having successful run blocking starts to come into the foray, if you will, because right now, yes, we are struggling. We aren't doing as well as we'd like to be doing, but there's a reason for that, and that's because everybody involved in this process is working together for the first time.
18: Defense, good again. That's 2 out of 3 weeks. Are we rolling again, Gerard?
19: Yeah, we're certainly playing at a high level. I mean, whenever you can hold a high-powered offense that's number one in deep plays, in big plays, to the level of what we did and forced him to kick field goals as opposed to scoring touchdowns, you're on the right track. And when you get interior pressure and when you get in must-needed plays in all three phases, from the first level to the second level to the third level of the defense, that is contributing and doing their part, heck yeah, you are proud of that defense. That was top-notch defense being played yesterday. Heck, 2 weeks in a row, really.
18: You were right about that. It's time for second down.
17: Second down.
18: All right, time to give out them game balls. Offense, defense, special teams. What do you got, Gerard?
19: Well, obviously, I'll start with special teams and give Andre Smith a game ball because those are key field goals and extra points that he was making, and he made it look easy. And when you have the bigger that streak goes, the potential for more pressure can be on him with that, right? And yeah, he's not dealing with that. He's just going out there doing his job. And then the other part of it is the defense. I'm going to give it to Mason Graham because he's just blossoming, but Denzel Ward certainly is a person you want to mention, as well as Quincy Williams, balled out, all three of those guys. So I guess I'm giving out more game balls. And then on the offensive side of the ball, Denzel Boston, Harold Fannin Jr., and Deshaun Watson are certainly getting game balls from moi.
18: It's hard for me to disagree with any of those. It's hard for me to give a new one out there. Did you mention Ronnie Hickman?
19: Oh, my gosh. Sorry, Ronnie Hickman. You deserve one, too, man.
18: Hickman. It's fine. Rocket's coming on the show later on. I thought that he was fantastic in this game. He had a close. I wrote this down. It was 3rd and 3, actually, and it was just really good coverage on on one third and three play. He was fantastic in this game. And I think it was another one third and four as I'm looking through my notes here. I just wanted to make sure where he came down and closed on a cross that should have been a first down. And he found it right off the rip. He was fantastic and got the Browns defense off the field. So he was fantastic yesterday, Gerard. I think he gets one of my game balls. You mentioned Andre Schmidt. That's a good one, too. You know, offensively, I thought, Deshaun Watson in the fourth quarter, coming out there and playing the way he did, going into that fourth quarter, it's only 67 yards passing, and there was a lot. I go, man, I wonder what social media is saying. Social media wasn't saying some really great things there at that time, but he picked it up when he needed to, and you look at the numbers, and, you know, 144 yards doesn't always tell the tale. Because Bryce Young, he had 291 yards passing, and it just feels like empty calories when they win the game 21-18. So game ball's where it's due, credit where it's due. It's time for third down.
0: Third down.
18: Now, one of the big things that Todd Monken has talked about, a point of emphasis, Browns hurting Browns, eliminating that. Much of that is penalties. The Browns had 14, including decline flags, which ended up being only 12. How do they stop hurting themselves? Does it become more difficult on a short week?
19: Gosh, I don't want to put this in the atmosphere, but you are definitely asking me questions to be forthright and candid with you. Yeah, it becomes harder because you operate with a tired body. And you have it. Now, early on in the season, you're not as beat down as it would be in the latter part of the season because of all the wear and tear and fatigue that starts to build up due to it being a very physical sport, and the season can get long. But early on, you should be okay, but you're still going to be sore. And you're still not going to be quite right because, honestly, Ken, you don't start feeling better until like Friday, Saturday.
18: Really?
19: And then you do it all again on Sunday. So you're going to have two teams that are sore, but you just got to go out there and put mind over matter. So, yes, the likelihood of sloppy football and more penalties is certainly something, but if you mentally prepare yourself, you can overcome it. Anything can be overcome.
18: Is it at least? Maybe a little bit more sloppy on the other side of the field then, with Pittsburgh playing only 4 days on 4 days rest, 3 days rest.
19: It goes hand in hand with both. The thing though, you have to always consider is like, okay, which team has continuity? Which team has familiarity? They have the advantage there from a player personnel standpoint on this. Now they obviously have a new head coach in McCarthy. But outside of that, the same cast of characters are really there for Pittsburgh. I mean, they got a couple additions in the secondary as well as on the offensive side of the ball. But for the most part, they're bringing back a lot of guys who are familiar with what they do. But ultimately, all the stuff I'm saying can be overcome. It's just a matter of your will and your desire to overcome it.
18: Time for fourth down.
0: Fourth down.
18: I got a bonus one in here, too, by the way, Gerard. I want everybody to know that. So I don't think we're going to have a fifth down like an old Boston College game. But, I'll throw a fifth little one in here, I'll tell you. All right, here we go. Injury report is out. Again, it's a short week. Elgton Jenkins did not practice today because of concussion. So that could put him out of this game. It was reported earlier today that he is in danger of missing this game coming up on Thursday evening. So behind him is Luke Whipler. Austin Barber's playing the right guard. Tevin Jenkins, he was again out today. I want to make sure everything's right. Yes, out today with a back injury. Tylan Wallace with a knee injury. I mentioned Elgton Jenkins. You also had Titus Howard with a knee injury who was limited in this football game. Grant Delpit, safety, he was limited with a shoulder injury. On the other side, for the Pittsburgh Steelers, Brandon Echols, the cornerback, concussion. He was limited today in practice. Rico Dowdill, a toe injury, did not practice today for the Pittsburgh Steelers. Joey Porter Jr., I can give you a million different reasons there. Just take a swing at it. All it says is not injury-related slash conditioning. So he's not practicing and probably won't play in this game on Thursday, I'd imagine.
19: It's getting real, huh?
18: And Jalen Ramsey, he was listed as limited today with a wrist injury. Well, you want to go back to that Joey Porter Jr. conversation if you want to? I mean, we got a little bit of time here. It seems that I know yesterday you and I talked about it during Browns game day. The Cowboys have called. The Lions have called. There have been a couple of teams that have called to see if the Steelers were interested in moving on from him.
19: Right. They certainly have. So right there, if you're Porter Jr., you got suitors and you haven't played it down. So that puts the onus really on the Steelers to say, hey, if he's unwilling to go back out there in the football field for us, and I'm totally speculating here, I don't know the nature of his injury, but now we're not saying back issues anymore. We're saying conditioning. And when you hear that, that's basically saying who doesn't have conditioning issues, Ken? Everyone has conditioning issues in the early part of the season. And the longer you wait, they're only going to get more and more pronounced. So this certainly seems like a situation where there has reached an impasse to where something needs to happen. Either they give him a new contract or they let him go.
18: Now, I know if people look at the going back to the Browns injuries here, because there's a couple on the offensive line now with Elgton Jenkins with the concussion here. So as of right now, I mean, just taking a guess here, Gerard, this is just me guessing, okay? I don't know anything. I'm just guessing here. Elgton Jenkins out with a concussion, I'm guessing, because it's a Thursday game. Maybe if it was a Sunday, but that's a concussion, that's serious business. So if Elgton Jenkins is out, that puts Luke Whipler in there at the center position.
19: Mm-hmm.
18: So I'm looking at my starting front going Spencer Fano, Zion Johnson, Luke Whipler at the center, Austin Barber at guard, and then with Titus Howard at the right tackle with that knee injury. Now, I remember the days of Tony Paschos, and I know you do as well. Tony Paschos got a lot of penalties and a lot of holding penalties. And when I was younger, I didn't know these things. But Tony Paschos was playing through significant injuries at that time. And to kind of keep guys in front of him, yeah, he would grab. And there would be a couple of bad penalties there. I wonder if we see DeJuan Jones in this football game coming up on
19: DeJuan
18: Thursday.
19: Jones. Yeah, exactly. Sorry to jump the gun on you. But
18: no, you're fine. You're fine.
19: Answer. But this is the reason why he's on the roster, to do justice and to prove that, hey, not only am I a guy who can fill in when needed, but, hey, I'm going to play to a star level. And if DeJuan Jones can recapture what we saw the first time he hit the football field, where, let's call it for what it's worth, he dominated.
18: He could be special.
19: T.J. Watt. Did he not?
18: He could be
19: or am
18: special.
19: I making that up?
18: No, you ain't. You're real. No, I said he could be special.
19: Yeah.
18: You were right about that.
19: Right. So that's how, if I'm DeJuan Jones, now, obviously you don't want your teammate to be hurt. But if you get your opportunity, do not let go.
18: Now, you know I'm a big DeJuan Jones fan, and DeJuan Jones is a big man, so he needs a lot of fans there, because you gotta surround him. I'm a big fan of DeJuan Jones, my friend, so that's fine by me. All right, time to meet the Steelers. We won't throw in an extra whistle in there. I don't want to throw anything off. Also, I don't think anybody's ever said fifth down in the history of anything, so I don't think we could do it. I mean, if you wanted to do it, fine, but don't worry about it. Time to meet the Steelers. They're 2-1. They're tied for first. They got themselves a win yesterday, a 30-27 win over the Cincinnati Bengals. You have, off the top of my head, I got three. Is everybody at 2-1 right now in the AFC North? Everybody's at 2-1 in the AFC North. There you go. Their head coach, a new head coach, but an old face, Mike McCarthy. He's been the head coach of the Dallas Cowboys, and before that, obviously, won a Super Bowl championship with the Green Bay Packers. He's in his 19th year as a head coach. He's 176-113 and 2 all-time as a head coach. Now, the Steelers lead this series 83-65, but it has been a bit back and forth here over the last 10 years, I would say, of this rivalry. Yes, like there was a time the Steelers would come in and, yeah, they'd beat us twice in a year. Not anymore. It seems to be where they trade blows here with these two football teams. A Mike McCarthy coach team, Gerard, what do we think we should expect from a Pittsburgh Steelers Mike McCarthy coach football team?
19: Well, what I've seen so far, because his main onus is on offense, is they're aggressive. They're taking shots. They're trying to have big play capability with their receivers, and sometimes it connects. And Aaron throws an accurate pass, but the receivers just flat out drop it, or the defender makes a good play. So I'm seeing a team that likes to run the football, a team that likes to do draws and screens, but certainly likes to take his intermediate to deep shots every chance it gets in a drive.
18: On this football team, you got Aaron Rodgers, four-time MVP. He's only at 58.4% completions. He's thrown for 700 yards, 4 touchdowns, 2 picks. Looks like he was washed up last week until he had that game on Sunday yesterday against the Cincinnati Bengals, was looking good. So you got to take this guy seriously. But he's an interesting person here, Gerard, because, I mean, frankly, you remember that game last year. He was kind of afraid to do certain things because he didn't want to give up the sack record to Myles Garrett. So I know you were probably going, where's he taking this when it comes to interesting? He's an interesting quarterback, I should say.
19: Yeah, he has the liberty, the autonomy
18: he'll do his own thing, man.
19: His own drum and do what he wants at this stage of his career. So he can and will do that if he sees fit. If he wants to check a call, he'll check a call. If he wants to throw into coverage, he'll throw into coverage. He can do whatever the heck he wants on the football field. But I will say this in his defense. in that there's been a lot of drops and a lot of accurate passes that have simply gone through the hands of his receiving core as well. So it's not just simply that Aaron's not playing. He's doing a good job. Now, he has his mistakes as well, but a lot of those have been drops too.
18: 2026 rankings for the Steelers. They come into this one 23rd overall, 22nd rushing, 19th in pass. Defense is 8th overall, 18th rushing, 19th in pass. Turnover differential is plus 2. So they've been playing not so sloppy football there as they start to find their legs in the 2026 season. The Cleveland Browns High School Game of the Week is presented by Ohio Cat, and it celebrates more than great matchups. Throughout the season, schools compete for weekly recognition and $3,000 in funding, while one outstanding coach will ultimately be named Browns High School Coach of the Year and earn an additional $6,000 for their program. Coming up in a bit, the voice of your Cleveland Browns, Andrew Siciliano, will join us on the show. Gerard and I will take you around the league, but coming up next, Ronnie Rocket Hickman. A fantastic game yesterday in that Browns secondary. He'll take us through it and what he expects.

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11: A big win for your Browns on Sunday afternoon, but you got to turn, you got to burn. We got to get ready to head back home to take on the Pittsburgh Steelers on Thursday night. And to preview that and go over the big win over the Carolina Panthers, Rocket Hickman joins us on the show. Formerly known by me as Ronnie. I apologize, Rocket. Good to talk to you.
12: No worries. Thank you for having me, man.
11: Take us through. First off, more than the interception, your play was exceptional back on Sunday. Maybe you disagree. I'm not sure where you stand on it. Just from my point of view, on a third and four, where you close and get everybody off the field, just a fantastic job you did Sunday. Can you tell us a little bit about how much you've grown as a football player here over these last few years?
12: Yeah, man, I think it comes with time and experience. You know, year four for myself, just learning the game, things slowing down. And then coaching as well, man. Just coaches putting us in the right positions, play calling. And, you know, a whole week of great practice, you know, it all leads to executing on Sunday.
11: For this defense, you know, week one, you know, I'm a conduit to the fans, people freaking out. And now, whew, goodness gracious. I mean, that was a 30-point-a-game offense.
12: Mm-hmm.
11: That you guys turned the faucet off there. How did you do it?
12: Just being us, man. We take pride in the type of standard we built on the defensive side of the ball. So

0: fun to go out there and be us, fly around, have fun, be physical. And, you know, when we're being us, we're not worried about the other team.
1: Year three for you, right?
0: Year four.
1: Year four?
0: Yep.
1: Time's going right by.
0: It is.
1: How have you grown as a person and as a player in the NFL? I'll let you have your... What are you drinking, by the way? Coffee?
0: Yep.
1: What kind?
0: A little espresso, a little vanilla latte.
1: Now, how old are you? I'll ask you the football in a second.
0: 24, I know.
1: 24.
0: I'm hooked early.
1: So can I tell you a story?
0: Go ahead.
1: Most of my coffee I drink is black.
0: I got to get there.
1: What the reason was is because I worked at a stone plant, right? It sounds exactly as backbreaking as what
0: it sounds like.
1: And I had a foreman who was my buddy's dad, and he took all the coffee stuff. It's nice to see Quincy Williams, who also had a great game on Sunday.
0: Amazing.
1: Also had a great game. He took all the coffee stuff. He goes, "You guys are going to drink it, and you're going to drink it black," because we were drinking energy drinks. He goes, "Enough of that stuff." Literally took the cream and sugar. The creamer was like in a glass jar, and he chucked it out in the middle of the road.
0: He would have lost
1: glass
0: me.
1: Glass shattered all over the place.
0: He would have lost me.
1: We had no choice but to drink it black, and here I am 20-plus years later still
0: there
1: drinking
0: you go.
1: It black. So are you working your way to just straight black coffee, or is it espresso? You know, you're a different generation. You have coffee any way you want, man.
0: Yeah. You can really dress it up, man. So I like to get creative with it.
1: Rocket Hickman joining us on the show. So how have you grown personally and professionally over these last 4 years?
0: Just taking everything in, man, the ups, the downs. And like I said earlier, man, with time and experience, the only thing you can do, or the best thing you can do with that, is learn from it. Learn from the wins, learn from the losses.
1: For this game coming up against Pittsburgh on Sunday, Aaron Rodgers, he's a Hall of Famer. How much can you let us in on how you plan to attack him?
0: Well, I mean, we didn't get the game plan yet from Rudy or the coaches yet. But like I said earlier, the main thing is always the main thing, which is us being us. So I know that'll always be the forefront.
1: How you feel today physically, day after a game?
0: Feels like a day after a game. But, you know, I'm excited to get back out there Thursday night.
1: Now, what's your day after game routine? Stretching, ice, workout? What do you do?
0: Take a for me, it's hot yoga, man. Get me a good sweat in.
1: Did you do that already today?
0: No, I got hot yoga tonight. So that's really my main recovery thing right there.
1: Can you take us through the pick at all on Sunday, or is it just a regular pick?
0: Nah, man. We knew the ball was going up in the air, and I was kind of like the free hole player, so I was really visual on the quarterback. And then Derek Brown, DB, did a great job of, you know, making contact with Bryce before he got that ball off. I think he hit his arm. And that causes, you know, to hang up in the air a little bit, and I was able to come down with it.
1: Do you like playing in Cleveland at home as opposed to away, or does it even matter?
0: Oh, how could you not?
1: What's your pregame routine?
0: Not much, honestly. Music, stretching. Not much for real.
1: Not much? What type of music do you listen to?
0: I'm normally either Tame Impala or some Radiohead.
1: Let's go back.
0: Tame Impala.
1: Tame Impala.
0: Impala.
1: Tame Impala.
0: Yep. You gotta do your research.
1: I've never sounded older in my life, have I? What music genre?
0: He all over the place, man. He's all over the place. Alternative, a little bit of EDM kind of in there, but he all around with it.
1: I will listen to that tonight.
0: There you go. I got you.
1: Radiohead.
0: Yeah, man.
1: Usually most leave that in college.
0: Nah. I like the Radiohead.
1: You went to Ohio State, by the way.
0: Mm-hmm.
1: You still follow the program?
0: Got to. Always.
1: Wait a minute. You were right on the cusp of NIL, or how'd that go?
0: Yeah, so my senior year was NIL, so I didn't get to divulge in it like the young cats is doing now. But, yeah, I had the first year when it first came out. That was my senior year.
1: Do you think it's a different relationship with an alumni versus, or an alum, I should say, with a player, with a school versus the NIL era, where, you know, we see guys transfer 3, 4, even five times?
0: Yeah. You know, it's a new day and age with the NIL and all these guys transferring and things like that. So I think it definitely brings in a new kind of vibe to it, for sure.
1: Where are you from originally?
0: North Jersey.
1: North Jersey.
0: Yeah.
1: So Ryan Day recruited you pretty hard, I take it?
0: It was really Coach Shiano and Coach Myers for me.
1: Really?
0: Yep. And when I got there, that's when Coach Myers had He was gone, and Coach Deja stepped up. And Shiano actually ended up leaving, too. But yeah, those are my two main recruiters.
1: Okay, can I ask you one weird question about Ryan Day?
0: Sure.
1: That's a very stressful job he has.
0: Mm-hmm.
1: Does he color that beard?
0: I'm going to say no, man. I'm going to say no, man.
1: Now, if you knew the truth, would you tell me anyway?
0: I would.
1: This defense playing with Mike Rutenberg, what has been, not to throw anybody else under the bus at all, but what has been maybe the difference in defenses that you ran over the last few years compared to this one?
0: You know, last year we were very, you know, one high defense. I think everyone could say we're, you know, a one high team. And, you know, with Rudy, he kind of likes to sprinkle up different things in there. And you know, he's learning us and we're learning him. You know, although it's week three, we still got a lot more football to left and a lot more room to grow. So, you know, we're going to build on that. And, you know, we trust Rudy. You know, he wants to put us in the best positions. And, you know, we want to go out there and execute.
1: Thursday night football, something you look forward to?
0: You grow up dreaming about it.
1: How come?
0: Everybody's watching.
1: The record, I think, has been very good for the Browns, regardless home or away. Usually they've been at home those Thursday night games. What mm-hmm. is it, why you guys just always seem to click on Thursday night?
0: I think it's just the energy, man. It's nothing like, you know, nighttime, the dog pound, the fans going crazy. It's almost like a Friday Night Lights kind of vibe to it. And, you know, as football players, we all love Friday Night Lights. So just the energy and the vibe.
1: Favorite movie?
0: Whoa.
1: Didn't think you were going to get that one.
0: No, I didn't. Mm-mm. See, that's a tough question. I'm going to say Superbad.
1: Really?
0: That's like my comfort. That's like my, yeah.
1: Shock. Horror movies, comedy movies, what do you like?
0: I do it all.
1: All of it.
0: I do it all, yeah.
1: We are getting close to spooky season. What is your favorite horror movie?
0: Favorite horror movie? I'm not a big, big horror guy, but Obsession was good. That was the last scary movie I seen.
1: I never saw Obsession.
0: Yeah, it's kind of recent, but that was a good scary movie to me. I like that one.
1: Quincy Williams, who I talked to last week, he had mentioned that he liked horror movies, but he had not seen The Shining yet.
0: Oh, yeah, that's definitely one he got to take down.
1: Make sure he sees it.
0: Yeah, I'm going to get on him about that.
1: All right, final one. What's your message to Browns fans as they get ready for this Thursday night game?
0: I know I don't got to tell them to bring the energy, but I'm going to say it anyway. Bring the energy, and we'll feed off you guys.
1: Rocket, thank you so much for the time. Good luck on Thursday, okay?
0: Thank you, man.
1: Rocket Hickman joining us in the Player Spotlight. When we come back, we got QBs on the move already. It's not even week four. It's Ken Carmen. It's Gerard Sherry. We'll take you around the league next on the Cleveland Browns Preview Show on the University Hospitals Cleveland Browns Radio Network.
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17: 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Ken Carmen alongside of Gerard Cherry. Gerard, time to go around the league. And the first things first, how about J.J. McCarthy? He's on the way down to New York City. New York City, big trade. They got him for a 2027 fifth-round pick. Do you think J.J. could be the one to take the Giants to the postseason?
18: Well, that tells you what the Giants are thinking about Jameis. They're going to try to do a reclamation project. Maybe, just maybe, a change of scenery and Harbaugh's tutelage and his leadership and his know-how might be the difference, which is interesting because O'Connell's been so much at, great at what? O'Donnell, rather, doing been so great at reclamating projects and helping guys get better. So maybe, I hope so for his sake. I mean, granted, I have no stock in it whatsoever, but we'll see.
17: How good would it be for him to get a fresh start, do you think?
18: Ken, it's, I mean, you're a first-round draft pick there. You're supposed to be the face of the franchise, and all those things are just supposed to be inherited. And he's getting none of those things. So actually, on some levels, credit the Vikings for not falling into that trap of what most teams typically do, and that is give that guy who they draft high that position, but they didn't do that. So hopefully for him, he can see that, okay, I have to go in here, and whatever I was doing in Minnesota, I can't duplicate. I have to do something different here, and I have to go out there and earn that. And from earning it, you know what you get when you earn it? When you do walk into situations where you're back up against the wall and you don't have – don't know where to turn left or right, you have the ability to say, you know what, I overcame this. So this is a great opportunity for him to be an overcomer because it's obviously his NFL career didn't start out that way.
17: No, it certainly didn't. With Baker Mayfield now for 3 weeks, the season in Tampa all but over?
18: Yeah, it's turning that way. And next thing you know, we're going to start talking about whether or not Bowles is going to get fired, and if he's on the hot seat, and no one wants to talk about someone losing their job, but obviously the level of disappointment in Tampa has to be extremely high right now because, simply put, the team is, one would think, much better than what they're playing.
17: Yeah, it's been pretty rough. It has been pretty rough over there. Man, at 0-3, I mean, that's going to end up being bad things for Todd Bowles, too. Fact or fiction, Brock Purdy's the MVP frontrunner right now, and this might be finally the year he puts together a full 17-game MVP campaign.
18: I was having this conversation yesterday, Ken, and I brought this to the attention of a reporter who covers the 49ers, and he was in agreement with me. The reason why Brock Purdy has not been in this conversation in earlier times is due to the fact that he was Mr. Irrelevant, and they're finally starting to get over that moniker and the labeling of him as that and realizing this guy's playing quarterback at a high level. It's not just because he's with one of the best offensive coordinators in Kyle Shanahan, but simply put, he's also a good quarterback. And the thing he has going for him, other than these other quarterbacks that we constantly talk about, like the Allens and Jacksons of the world, is that he's consistent.
17: I think he's, well, you know, I think the world of Brock.
18: This season, at least, and it's only three games, but you get my point.
17: He's been fantastic. Fact or fiction, Fernando Mendoza will not start a game this year for the now 3-0 Las Vegas Raiders.
18: I'm going to say fiction on that because you never know when a missed tackle is going to take place, and next thing you know, Kirk Cousins is out for the day.
17: It seems that everybody has to start a backup at some point. Fernando Mendoza is going to play, and you know, for Kirk Cousins, it might end up being where he gets Wally Pipp, depending on what the schedule is and what things look like. Or Fernando Mendoza goes in, they just don't think he's ready. They'll put Kirk Cousins right back in there, especially if the 3-0 start, things are going well. You don't want to go messing with him unless you absolutely have to, and that would be an injury. Why did the Falcons run him out of town when they had to pay him anyway, talking about Kirk Cousins?
18: it's not sound, because obviously he can still play quarterback at a high level. Obviously he still brings you leadership, and it's clear what the Falcons were missing early on in the season was leadership and guys and good quarterback play, and Cousins could have given you that, and Phoenix is trying to give you that. So, yeah, who knows? Who knows?
17: All right, fact or fiction, this was always who the Patriots were. But last year's soft schedule masked their issues.
18: Oh, that's awesome. It feels that way. It looks that way. And with anything, though, I've had a chance to watch several of their games, and I'm going to put more of it on the quarterback, more so than anything. The decision-making is just poor, and you just can't have this type of schedule. And, yeah, last year they did play some weaker opponents and found themselves able to take advantage. Their margin for error was much greater, and it's not the case early on this year because they played quality opponents. So I can agree with that.
17: Before I ask you this question, did you see the hit on Dante Moore on Saturday?
18: Yes, I did.
17: All right. Is that the end of his career as an Oregon Duck?
18: No, I think he'll play again.
17: The linebacker who made the hit, Desmond Stevens II, he was suspended by USC for a game. Is that enough for a hit of that magnitude?
18: It is for me, but you also got to factor in my vantage point is that that used to be commonplace when I played. So,
17: well, I'll tell you what. I think the difference is, and the question doesn't put you in a great situation, Gerard, because I mean, when was your last season?
18: 2005.
17: Okay, 2005. So that's 21 years ago. All right. It doesn't put you in a great spot because it was a different league back then. It was a different sport,
18: right,
17: almost in so many ways. I think I would agree with you totally on what you're saying, and I think that seeing afterwards, like. Gerard, I saw your old plays, man. I saw you lay people out. I saw the way Gerard Sherry played the game. And when you're on the same field, sharing fields, as I know you didn't play at the same time, like Steve Atwater. I mean, John Lynch, guys who laid the wood, man.
18: Right.
17: I know what it was about. I don't know what it was about, but I saw what it was about, I should say. Right? Getting up and walking around and asking for more from the crowd and waving bye-bye to Dante Jones.
18: And now, that's foul. That part was over the line. Right.
17: Had he had made the hit, listen, I know you're a football player, you're amped up. Had you made the hit and realized the gravity of the situation, it might help the kid. I mean, it's only one game. It was a targeting call anyway, so, I mean, you were going to be suspended for the rest of the game and then the next half anyway. But had he had made the hit, realized the gravity of the situation, it may help. Standing up and gesturing to the crowd and celebrating the way he did and knowing that the guy's on the ground and continuing to do heel moves exacerbated the situation and really escalated the situation. Because right there, you're looking at it. If you're a ref or you're an official in any capacity in the Big Ten, you're going, what you did leads to problems on the field between the two teams.
18: Oh, no doubt.
17: What you did after really leads to problems on the field.
18: That might lead to problems once I see you in the streets.
17: And then exactly. And then in the locker room as well, as we saw outside the locker room. So that was not good. Can't do that. Football guy of the week. Gabe always asked me a football guy of the week. I'm going to say Maverick Baranowski and P.J. Fleck. I can't say what was done with the blood, but it was wild. So I will say Maverick Baranowski, a big win for the Golden Gophers over at Washington over the weekend. Got to listen to that one on the way home. But what PJ did with the blood reminds me of the movie Red Dawn, the good one, the 1984 one, the good version. Patrick Swayze, the way it was meant to be made. The other one, no offense to the actors involved, but it's a poor facsimile of the original Red Dawn.
18: I'm trying to think of who made the remake.
17: I thought it was, is it Ryan Gosling who was in the next Red Dawn? But you had what? Emilio Estevez, Charlie Sheen, Patrick Swayze. I'm going to have to look up that cast when we come back. I mean, you had a star-studded cast right there. You had a star-studded cast right there in that original Red Dawn. All right, University Hospitals, Rainbow Babies and Children's, they're here for you from your first checkup to their first big game, providing nationally recognized care right in your neighborhood. 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Up next, the voice of your Cleveland Browns, Andrew Siciliano, will go over the win against Carolina. We'll get ready for hopefully another big win against the Pittsburgh Steelers coming up on Thursday. 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
17: 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Ken Carman, Gerard Cherry, Andrew Siciliano joins us now on the hotline. Andrew, good evening to you.
26: Good evening to you both. Ken, your show felt a little different this morning, huh?
17: It felt great this morning.
26: Yeah, didn't
17: it? Voice
26: of
17: the Cleveland Browns, Andrew Siciliano, joining us on the show. It felt excellent. It felt like an awakening. Yesterday was surprising. Yesterday was elating. The way that things unfolded. I mean, Andrew, you took us through it. I by the way, I heard you guys on the final drive of the first half that Carolina put together. I was with you guys the whole way. I was with you guys the whole way. The whole way. It's like, tell them, Nathan.
26: We were a little critical of the officiating. Sometimes, and I'm a club employee, obviously. I'm also a league employee, so I need to walk that line. And I joked that you could put the envelope, you could put the fine
18: sure
26: in
18: did.
26: My locker. I am waiting for it, Gerard. I wouldn't be surprised if it came.
17: Nah.
26: Yeah, whatever. But there felt, I mean, there was a moment there. I mean, the majority of the second half, guys, where Nathan made the point, both on, especially off, I think he might have made it on the air, where like, it feels like we're losing. It's just the offense was so stuck in the mud, it just, it felt like this is going in the wrong direction. But Deshaun Watson and the offense pulled it out at the end. It marched down the field, and that's what you needed.
18: That's what you need, and that's certainly what you got. And then, also, Andrew, when you look at the game itself, though, I felt this way, though, in the first half, that there were so many opportunities for you actually to take a more than a 10-point commanding lead. You had opportunities where it could have been 21, 24 to nothing, but obviously we didn't capitalize on that. From your vantage point, are you happy, though, that they are trying to commit to establishing this run game?
26: Yes, absolutely, and this was the game to do it. I think we spoke a couple of days ago about if there was still a running issue after this game when Carolina had given up 450 yards coming in,
18: right,
26: then we had to have a different conversation. I don't think we have to have that conversation. Quinshon had multiple explosive runs. He had a bunch of 9-yard runs that could have been 10-yard runs depending on the spot, but they ended up being 9-yard runs. But I think we saw the Quinshon that we know is in there, the one that we saw last year. There are still offensive line issues. I mean, there's still way too many times where they are running to the strong side of the formation and getting no push whatsoever. And that, to me, is discouraging and alarming. Titus Howard had a couple of, on the right side of the line, obviously, false starts. I thought one of them was bogus, but a couple of them were not. And as Munkin said today, all right, I get it. You get called for one, that's fine, but you can't do it again. That ain't kosher.
18: Right. And he's absolutely right. It's not kosher. And it's one of those things, guys, where I found that when you are jumping off sides, especially if you're offensive lineman, what you're saying is you're not trusting your technique. And you're not believing that you can get the job done. And so what we have to do is get to a spot, especially with 3 days before or 4 days before you play a football game, is start building up these guys to get to a space to where it's like, no, trust your technique. Trust the guy next to you. But you know what? It's hard to trust the guy next to you when you've only played football with him, real football, for a month. And I know training camp is real football. I know preseason games is football real too, but you know what I'm saying from an actual playing the game standpoint and not just glorified practices or a stint or two within a preseason game.
26: It's a great point, Gerard. And we're talking about Austin Barber, who had a couple of penalties on his own yesterday. He's still very much learning the position. And it is, talk about alarming, you know, the idea that we find out late tonight as the Browns do their walkthrough, which is really all it is on a Monday on a short week, that Elgton Jenkins was out today with a concussion. So that means you could have potentially, Luke Whipler up as your center this week.
18: Yeah. And he's played before, so, yeah.
17: Let me ask you this, Andrew. The atmosphere, I thought it was electric. The Muni Lot was full. What do you expect on Thursday night? You know, now you've won two in a row. You have a chance to take a divisional lead in so many ways. I mean, you're playing on Thursday. Everybody else, and the Steelers are too, but the other two teams aren't playing until Sunday. So you have a chance to take a half-game lead. Deshaun Watson, again, played well in the fourth quarter. Defense is rolling again. What do you expect to see on Thursday night?
26: I expect the crowd that we saw on Sunday amplified by a factor of, I don't know, 5 or 10 or whatever. This is huge, guys. This is you're right, the energy in the building, we all felt it. It was building. Like, I woke up yesterday morning, and I'm watching live hits in the Muni Lot, and there's like, you could see your breath when I'm out to work out early in the morning as well, and you're like, all right, this is awesome. Like, this is the right field. The Guards had won the division the night before, and you felt all this energy and this momentum building, and then you got down to the stadium yesterday, and it was just rocking. It was shaking. If you look at the All-22 video, the cameras are way up high, for those who don't know. Like, we know this, I know, but the cameras are way up high. In the fourth quarter, on those final drives where the Browns defense is trying to get off the field, the cameras are shaking on the All-22. So if you go back and watch the game film, it's shaking. It's absurd. Just talking to Harold Fannin about an hour ago, he's in the Bark Tank this week on ClevelandBrowns.com. It'll drop soon. He's never played in a night game. We had no night games last year. So Mason Graham, Harold Fannin, Quinshon Judkins, this will be their first night game at Huntington Bank Field, and it's the Steelers.
17: Andrew, thank you very much for the time, my friend. Talk to you on Thursday night.
26: Looking forward to it, guys.
17: Ladies and gentlemen, the voice here, Cleveland Browns, Andrew Siciliano. He has not left the building. He is in the building. Usually Elvis has left the building, but no, not Andrew Siciliano. He is still hard at work at 7:51 on a Monday night, getting ready for the Pittsburgh Steelers coming up on Thursday. Coming in 2029, by the way, the new Huntington Bank Field will usher in the next era of Browns football. 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Up next, what Gerard thinks the Browns need to do on Thursday to get themselves a win over Pittsburgh. 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
17: 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Ken Carman, Gerard Cherry. Gerard, time to put the finishing touches on this one, buddy. What are you expecting to see on Thursday night, or what are you hoping to see on Thursday night so the Browns get themselves a win?
18: Well, I'm hoping to see a cleaner version of football being played. That will certainly help our cause, and I'm hoping to see that explosive plays take place with Boston, with Concepcion, with Judy, with Fannin, with Judkins. Those guys getting in the mix, as well as Bond as well. Just being aggressive and attacking this Pittsburgh Steelers defense. And if I can see the offensive line hold its own and hold up and not succumb to the pressure of the front four for the Pittsburgh Steelers, we have a great chance. And the defense, just do what you're capable of doing, which is playing at a high level.
17: Nathan Zagura and Gerard, they will be in Tuesday night. That's right. Tomorrow night, 7 to 8 p.m., the University Hospital's Cleveland Browns Radio Network. It's the Todd Monken Show. Coach and Browns defensive end Isaiah McGuire will join the show as they get ready for Thursday night's division showdown with the Pittsburgh Steelers. 20 seconds, Gerard. What's Thursday night football mean to you? It always means wins to me.
18: It means there's going to be a lot of eyes on the Cleveland Browns, and here's an opportunity to change the narrative of the Browns being the same old Browns. That's what it represents for me.
17: And they always seem to light up on Thursday night. So make sure you listen to the Todd Monken Show on the University Hospital's Cleveland Browns Radio Network. Coach and Browns defensive end Isaiah McGuire will join the show on Thursday night. 4:30 p.m. on Thursday, Browns game day. Gerard and myself, 6:30 p.m., the Cleveland Browns kickoff show. Andy and Tyvus, then kickoff from Huntington Bank Field with Andrew, Nathan, and Gerard is at 8:15. Thanks, as always, to our executive producer, Jason Gibbs, producer, Meredith Kane, and assistant producer, Gabe Kalara. For Gerard Cherry, I'm Ken Carman, thanking you for listening to the University Hospital's Cleveland Browns Radio Network.
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17: Another Sunday, another big win for your Cleveland Browns. But we already turned the page as we get ready for Thursday night football. Prime's in town. The Steelers are in town. And your Cleveland Browns are back at Huntington Bank Field to take on Pittsburgh coming up in a Week 4 matchup. Good evening, friends. Let's preview it all, shall we, on the Cleveland Browns Preview Show. All along the University Hospitals Cleveland Browns Radio Network, Ken Carmen joined alongside of Gerard Cherry. Gerard, evening to you, friend.
18: Good evening, Kenneth.
17: Away we go with four downs.
0: First down.
17: All right, let's recap Week 3's 21-18 win over the Panthers. That was yesterday's home opener. Harold Fannin Jr., 7 catches, 51 yards, 2 touchdowns, including what ended up being the game winner. Run game ended up getting going a little bit. It kind of backslid, then came back around. Defense was great once again. Let's start with the first thing, Harold Fannin Jr. You know, a couple of people going, where is he at? Sophomore slump, fantastic yesterday for the Cleveland Browns.
18: Nah, who's ever saying a sophomore slump obviously doesn't have the NFL all 22 and doesn't recognize and realize that this man is a mismatch waiting to happen. In every game, he could produce those type of numbers that I've seen so far. And I've been advocating on air for Harold Fannin Jr. to get more opportunities. And even if he starts getting more opportunities and teams are paying attention to him, Ken, he's a mismatch nightmare. Safeties are too small and linebackers are too slow. It's really that simple.
17: Run game, how do you get it going even better?
18: Just got to commit to it. And Joe Thomas talked about it, and trust me when he tells you, and I'm reiterating it. It's one of those deals where because of the lack of continuity, these guys simply put just haven't got to that space yet. But the key part to it all is you just have to keep running the football, and hopefully the timing and everything that goes along with the coordination of having successful run blocking starts to come into the foray, if you will, because right now, yes, we are struggling. We aren't doing as well as we'd like to be doing, but there's a reason for that, and that's because everybody involved in this process is working together for the first time.
17: Defense, good again. That's 2 out of 3 weeks. Are we rolling again, Gerard?
18: Yeah, we're certainly playing at a high level. I mean, whenever you can hold a high-powered offense that's number one in deep plays, in big plays, to the level of what we did and forcing to kick field goals as opposed to scoring touchdowns, you're on the right track. And when you get interior pressure and when you get in must-needed plays in all three phases, from the first level to the second level to the third level of the defense, that is contributing and doing their part, heck yeah, you are proud of that defense. That was top-notch defense being played yesterday. Heck, 2 weeks in a row, really.
17: You were right about that. It's time for second down.
0: Second down.
17: All right, time to give out them game balls. Offense, defense, special teams. What do you got, Gerard?
18: Well, obviously, I'll start with special teams and give Andre Smith a game ball because those are key field goals and extra points that he was making, and he made it look easy. And when you have the bigger that streak goes, the potential for more pressure can be on him with that, right? And yeah, he's not dealing with that. He's just going out there doing his job. And then the other part of it is the defense. I'm going to give it to Mason Graham because he's just blossoming, but Denzel Ward certainly is a person you want to mention, as well as Quincy Williams, balled out, all three of those guys. So I guess I'm giving out more game balls. And then on the offensive side of the ball, Denzel Boston, Harold Fannin Jr., and Deshaun Watson are certainly getting game balls from moi.
17: It's hard for me to disagree with any of those. It's hard for me to give a new one out there. Did you mention Ronnie Hickman?
18: Oh, my gosh. Sorry, Ronnie Hickman. You deserve one, too, man.
17: Rocket Hickman. It's fine. Rocket's coming on the show later on. I thought that he was fantastic in this game. He had a close. I wrote this down. It was 3rd and 3, actually. Mm-hmm. And it was just really good coverage on 1 3rd and 3 play. It was fantastic in this game. And I think it was another 1 3rd and 4. As I'm looking through my notes here, I just wanted to make sure where he came down and closed on a cross that should have been a first down. And he found it right off the rip. He was fantastic and got the Browns defense off the field. So he was fantastic yesterday, Gerard. I think he gets one of my game balls. You mentioned Andre Schmidt. That's a good one, too. Offensively, I thought Deshaun Watson in the fourth quarter, coming out there and playing the way he did, going into that fourth quarter, it's only 67 yards passing and there was a lot. I go, man, I wonder what social media is saying. Social media wasn't saying some really great things there at that time. But he picked it up when he needed to. And you look at the numbers, and, 144 yards doesn't always tell the tale. Because Bryce Young, he had 291 yards passing. And it just feels like empty calories when they win the game 21-18. So game ball's where it's due. Credit where it's due. It's time for third down.
1: Third down.
17: Now, one of the big things that Todd Monken has talked about, a point of emphasis, Browns hurting Browns, eliminating that. Much of that is penalties. The Browns had 14, including decline flags, which ended up being only 12. How do they stop hurting themselves? Does it become more difficult on a short week?
18: Gosh, I don't want to put this in the atmosphere, but you are definitely asking me questions to be forthright and candid with you. Yeah, it becomes harder because you operate with a tired body, and you have it. Now, early on in the season, you're not as beat down as it would be in the latter part of the season because of all the wear and tear and fatigue that starts to build up due to it being a very physical sport, and the season can get long. But early on, you should be okay, but you're still going to be sore, and you're still not going to be quite right because, honestly, Ken, you don't start feeling better until like Friday, Saturday.
17: Really?
18: And then you do it all again on Sunday, so going to have two teams that are sore, but you just got to go out there and put mind over matter. So, yes, the likelihood of sloppy football and more penalties is certainly something, but if you mentally prepare yourself, you can overcome it. Anything can be overcome.
17: Is it at least, maybe a little bit more sloppy on the other side of the field then? With Pittsburgh playing only 4 days, on 4 days rest, 3 days rest?
18: Yeah, it goes hand in hand with both. The thing, though, you have to always consider is, like, okay, which team has continuity? Which team has familiarity? They have the advantage there from a player personnel standpoint on us. Now, they obviously have a new head coach in McCarthy, but outside of that, the same cast of characters are really there for Pittsburgh. I mean, they got a couple additions in the secondary as well as on the offensive side of the ball, but for the most part, they're bringing back a lot of guys who are familiar with what they do. But ultimately, all the stuff I'm saying can be overcome. It's just a matter of your will and your desire to overcome it.
17: Time for fourth down.
1: Fourth down.
17: I got a bonus one in here, too, by the way, Gerard. I want everybody to know that. So I don't think we're going to have a fifth down like an old Boston College game. But, you know, I'll throw a fifth little one in here, I'll tell you. All right, here we go. Injury report is out. Again, it's a short week. Elgton Jenkins did not practice today because of concussion, so that could put him out of this game. It was reported earlier today that he is in danger of missing this game coming up on Thursday evening. So behind him is Luke Whipler. Austin Barber's playing the right guard. Tevin Jenkins, he was again out today. I want to make sure everything's right. Yes, out today with a back injury. Tylan Wallace with a knee injury. I mentioned Elgton Jenkins. You also had Titus Howard with a knee injury who was limited in this football game. Grant Delpit, safety, he was limited with a shoulder injury. On the other side for the Pittsburgh Steelers, Brandon Echols, the cornerback, concussion. He was limited today in practice. Rico Dowdill, a toe injury, did not practice today for the Pittsburgh Steelers. Joey Porter Jr., I can give you a million different reasons there. Just take a swing at it. All it says is not injury-related slash conditioning. So he's not practicing and probably won't play in this game on Thursday, I'd imagine.
18: It's getting real, huh?
17: And Jalen Ramsey, he was listed as limited today with a wrist injury. Well, you want to go back to that Joey Porter Jr. conversation if you want to? I mean, we got a little bit of time here. Seems that I know yesterday you and I talked about it during Browns game day. The Cowboys have called. The Lions have called. There have been a couple of teams that have called to see if the Steelers were interested in moving on from him.
18: Right, they certainly have. So right there, if you're Porter Jr., you got suitors and you haven't played it down. So that puts the onus really on the Steelers to say, hey, if he's unwilling to go back out there in the football field for us, and I'm totally speculating here, I don't know the nature of his injury, but now we're not saying back issues anymore. We're saying conditioning. And when you hear that, that's basically saying who doesn't have conditioning issues, Ken? Everyone has conditioning issues in the early part of the season. And the longer you wait, they're only going to get more and more pronounced. So this certainly seems like a situation where there has reached an impasse to where something needs to happen. Either they give him a new contract or they let him go.
17: Now, I know if people look at the going back to the Browns injuries here, because there's a couple on the offensive line now with Elgton Jenkins with the concussion here. So as of right now, I mean, just taking a guess here, Gerard, this is just me guessing, okay? I don't know anything. I'm just guessing here. Elgton Jenkins out with a concussion, I'm guessing, because it's a Thursday game. Maybe if it was a Sunday, but that's a concussion, that's serious business. So if Elgton Jenkins is out, that puts Luke Whipler in there at the center position.
18: Mm-hmm.
17: So I'm looking at my starting front going Spencer Fano, Zion Johnson, Luke Whipler at the center, Austin Barber at guard, and then with Titus Howard at the right tackle with that knee injury. Now, I remember the days of Tony Pashos, and I know you do as well. Tony Pashos got a lot of penalties and a lot of holding penalties. And when I was younger, I didn't know these things. But Tony Pashos was playing through significant injuries at that time. And to kind of keep guys in front of him, he would grab. And there would be a couple of bad penalties there. I wonder if we see DeJuan Jones in this football game. Coming up on
18: DeJuan
17: Thursday.
18: Jones. Yeah, exactly. Sorry to jump the gun on you, but
17: no, you're so fine. You're fine.
18: But this is the reason why he's on the roster, to do justice and to prove that, hey, not only am I a guy who can fill in when needed, but, hey, I'm going to play to a star level. And if DeJuan Jones can recapture what we saw the first time he hit the football field, where, let's call it for what it's worth, he dominated.
17: He could be special.
18: T.J. Watt. Did he not?
17: He could be
18: or am I making that up?
17: No, you ain't. You're real. No, I said he could be special.
18: Yeah.
17: You were right about that.
18: Right, so that's how, if I'm DeJuan Jones, now obviously you don't want your teammate to be hurt, but if you get your opportunity, do not let go.
17: Now, you know I'm a big DeJuan Jones fan, and DeJuan Jones is a big man, so he needs a lot of fans there, because you gotta surround him. I'm a big fan of DeJuan Jones, my friend, so that's fine by me. All right, time to meet the Steelers. We won't throw in an extra whistle in there. I don't want to throw anything off. Also, I don't think anybody's ever said fifth down in the history of anything, so I don't think we could do it. I mean, if you wanted to do it, fine, but don't worry about it. Time to meet the Steelers. They're 2-1. They're tied for first. They got themselves a win yesterday, a 30-27 win over the Cincinnati Bengals. You have, off the top of my head, I got three. Is everybody at 2-1 right now in the AFC North?
18: Everybody's
17: at 2-1 in the AFC North. There you go. Their head coach, a new head coach, but an old face, Mike McCarthy. He's been the head coach of the Dallas Cowboys, and before that, obviously, won a Super Bowl championship with the Green Bay Packers. He's in his 19th year as a head coach. He's 176 and 113 and 2 all-time as a head coach. Now, the Steelers lead this series 83-65, but it has been a bit back and forth here over the last 10 years, I would say, of this rivalry. Yes, like there was a time the Steelers would come in and, they'd beat us twice in a year. Not anymore. It seems to be where they trade blows here with these two football teams. A Mike McCarthy coach team, Gerard, what do we think we should expect from a Pittsburgh Steelers Mike McCarthy coach football team?
18: Well, what I've seen so far, because his main onus is on offense, is they're aggressive. They're taking shots. They're trying to have big play capability with their receivers, and sometimes they connect. And Aaron throws an accurate pass, but the receivers just flat out drop it, or the defender makes a good play. So I'm seeing a team that likes to run the football, a team that likes to do draws and screens, but certainly likes to take his intermediate to deep shots every chance it gets in a drive.
17: On this football team, you got Aaron Rodgers, four-time MVP. He's only at 58.4% completions. He's thrown for 700 yards, four touchdowns, two picks. Looks like he was washed up last week until he had that game on Sunday yesterday. Against the Cincinnati Bengals was looking good, so you got to take this guy seriously. But he's an interesting person here, Gerard, because, I mean, frankly, you remember that game last year. He was kind of afraid to do certain things because he didn't want to give up the sack record to Myles Garrett. So I know you were probably going, where's he taking this when it comes to interesting? He's an interesting quarterback, I should say.
18: Yeah, he has the liberty, the autonomy
17: he'll do his own thing, man.
18: His own drum and do what he wants at this stage of his career. So he can and will do that if he sees fit. If he wants to check a call, he'll check a call. If he wants to throw into coverage, he'll throw into coverage. He can do whatever the heck he wants on the football field. But I will say this in his defense, in that there has been a lot of drops and a lot of accurate passes that have simply gone through the hands of his receiving core as well. So it's not just simply that Aaron's not playing. He's doing a good job. Now, he has his mistakes as well, but a lot of those have been drops too.
17: 2026 rankings for the Steelers. They come into this one 23rd overall, 22nd rushing, 19th in pass. Defense is 8th overall, 18th rushing, 19th in pass. Turnover differential is +2. So they've been playing not so sloppy football there as they start to find their legs in the 2026 season. The Cleveland Browns High School Game of the Week is presented by Ohio Cat, and it celebrates more than great matchups. Throughout the season, schools compete for weekly recognition and $3,000 in funding, while one outstanding coach will ultimately be named Browns High School Coach of the Year and earn an additional $6,000 for their program. Coming up in a bit, the voice of your Cleveland Browns, Andrew Siciliano, will join us on the show. Gerard and I will take you around the league, but coming up next, Ronnie Rocket Hickman. A fantastic game yesterday in that Browns secondary. He'll take us through it and what he expects to come on Thursday night against Aaron Rodgers and the Pittsburgh Steelers. 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
9: A big win for your Browns on Sunday afternoon, but you got to turn, you got to burn. We got to get ready to head back home to take on the Pittsburgh Steelers on Thursday night. And to preview that, to go over the big win over the Carolina Panthers, Rocket Hickman joins us on the show. Formerly known by me as Ronnie. I apologize, Rocket. Good to talk to you.
10: No worries. Thank you for having me, man.
9: Take us through. First off, more than the interception, your play was exceptional back on Sunday. Maybe you disagree. I'm not sure where you stand on it. Just from my point of view, on a third and four, where you close and get everybody off the field, just a fantastic job you did
10: Thank you.
9: Sunday. Can you tell us a little bit about how much you've grown as a football player here over these last few years?
10: Yeah, man. I think it comes with time and experience. You know, year four, for myself, just learning the game, things slowing down, and then coaching as well, man. Just coaches putting us in the right positions, play calling, and, you know, a whole week of great practice. You know, it all leads to executing on Sunday.
9: For this defense, you know, week one, you know, I'm a conduit to the fans, people freaking out. And now, whew, goodness gracious. I mean, that was a 30-point-a-game offense.
10: Mm-hmm.
9: That you guys turned the faucet off there. How did you do it?
10: Just being us, man. We take pride in the type of standard we built on the defensive side of the ball. So we wanted to go out there and be us, fly around, have fun, be physical. You know, when we're being us, we're not worried about the other team.
9: Year three for you, right?
10: Year four.
9: Year four?
10: Yep.
9: Time's going right by.
10: It is.
9: How have you grown as a person and as a player in the NFL? I'll let you have your... What are you drinking, by the way? Coffee?
10: Yep.
9: What kind?
10: A little espresso, a little vanilla latte.
9: Now, how old are you? I'll ask you the football in a second.
10: 24, I know.
9: 24.
10: I'm hooked early.
9: So can I tell you a story?
10: Go ahead.
9: Most of my coffee I drink is black.
10: I got to get there.
9: What the reason was is because I worked at a stone plant, right? It sounds exactly as backbreaking as what
10: yeah.
9: it's exactly as backbreaking as what it sounds like. And I had a

0: Had a foreman who was my buddy's dad, and he took all the coffee stuff. It's nice to see Quincy Williams, who also had a great game on Sunday.
1: Amazing.
0: Also had a great game. He took all the coffee stuff. He goes, you guys are going to drink it, and you're going to drink it black, because we were drinking energy drinks. Mm. He goes, enough of that stuff. Literally took the cream and sugar. The creamer was like in a glass jar. And he chucked it out in the middle of the road.
1: He would have lost
0: glass
1: me.
0: Glass shattered all over the place.
1: He would have lost me.
0: We had no choice but to drink it black, and here I am 20-plus years later still
1: there
0: drinking
1: you
0: it
1: go.
0: Black. So are you working your way to just straight black coffee, or is it a espresso? You know, you're a different generation. You have coffee any way you want, man.
1: Yeah. You can really dress it up, man. So I like to get creative with it.
0: Rocket Hickman joining us on the show. So how have you grown personally and professionally over these last 4 years?
1: Just taking everything in, man, the ups, the downs. And like I said earlier, man, with time and experience, the only thing you can do, or the best thing you can do with that, is learn from it. Learn from the wins, learn from the losses.
0: For this game coming up against Pittsburgh on Sunday, Aaron Rodgers, he's a Hall of Famer. How much can you let us in on how you plan to attack him?
1: Well, I mean, we didn't get the game plan yet from Rudy or the coaches yet. But like I said earlier, the main thing is always the main thing, which is us being us. So I know that'll always be the forefront.
0: How you feel today physically, day after a game?
1: Feels like a day after a game. But, you know, I'm excited to get back out there Thursday night.
0: Now, what's your day after game routine? Stretching, ice, workout? What do you do?
1: Take a for me, it's hot yoga, man. Get me a good sweat in.
0: Did you do that already today?
1: No, I got hot yoga tonight. So that's really my main recovery thing right there.
0: Can you take us through the pick at all on Sunday, or is it just a regular pick?
1: Nah, man. We knew the ball was going up in the air, and I was kind of like the free hole player, so I was really visual on the quarterback. And then Derek Brown, DB, did a great job of, you know, making contact with Bryce before he got that ball off. I think he hit his arm, and that caused, you know, to hang up in the air a little bit, and I was able to come down with it.
0: Do you like playing in Cleveland at home as opposed to away, or does it even matter?
1: Oh, how could you not? How could you not?
0: What's your pregame routine?
1: Not much, honestly. Music, stretching. Not much for real.
0: Not much? What type of music do you listen to?
1: I'm normally either Tame Impala or some Radiohead.
0: Let's go back. Tame is?
1: Tame Impala.
0: Tame Impala.
1: Impala.
0: Tame Impala.
1: Yep. You got to do your research,
0: I've
1: man.
0: Never sounded older in my life, have I? What music genre?
1: He all over the place, man. He's all over the place. Alternative, a little bit of EDM kind of in there. But he all around with it.
0: I will listen to that tonight.
1: There you go. I got you.
0: Radiohead.
1: Yeah, man.
0: Usually most leave that in college.
1: Nah. I like the Radiohead.
0: You went to Ohio State, by the way.
1: Mm-hmm.
0: You still follow the program?
1: Got to, always.
0: Wait a minute. You were right on the cusp of NIL, or how'd that go?
1: Yeah, so my senior year was NIL, so I didn't get to divulge in it like the young cats is doing now. But, yeah, I had the first year when it first came out, that was my senior year.
0: Do you think it's a different relationship with an alumni versus, or an alum, I should say, with a player, with a school versus the NIL era, where, you know, we see guys transfer 3, 4, even mm-hmm. 5 times?
1: Yeah. You know, it's a new day and age with the NIL and all these guys transferring and things like that. So I think it definitely brings in a new kind of vibe to it, for sure.
0: Where are you from originally?
1: North Jersey.
0: North Jersey.
1: Yeah.
0: So Ryan Day recruited you pretty hard, I take it?
1: It was really Coach Shiano and Coach Myers for me.
0: Really?
1: Yep. And when I got there, that's when Coach Myers had, he was gone, and Coach Day had stepped up. And Shiano actually ended up leaving, too. But those are my two main recruiters.
0: Okay, can I ask you one weird question about Ryan Day?
1: Sure.
0: That's a very stressful job he has.
1: Mm-hmm.
0: Does he color that beard?
1: I'm going to say no, man. I'm going to say no, man.
0: Now, if you knew the truth, would you tell me anyway?
1: I would.
0: this defense, playing with Mike Rutenberg, what has been, not to throw anybody else under the bus at all, but what has been maybe the difference in defenses that you've ran over the last few years compared to this one?
1: You know, last year we were very, you know, one high defense. I think everyone could say we're, you know, a one high team. And, you know, with Rudy, he kind of likes to sprinkle up different things in there. And you know, he's learning us and we're learning him. You know, although it's week three, we still got a lot more football to left and a lot more room to grow. So, you know, we're going to build on that. And, you know, we trust Rudy. You know, he wants to put us in the best positions. And, you know, we want to go out there and execute.
0: Thursday night football, something you look forward to?
1: You grow up dreaming about it.
0: How come?
1: Everybody's watching.
0: The record, I think, has been very good for the Browns, regardless home or away. Usually they've been at home those Thursday night games. What mm-hmm. is it, why you guys just always seem to click on Thursday night?
1: I think it's just the energy, man. It's nothing like, you know, nighttime, the dog pound, the fans going crazy. It's almost like a Friday Night Lights kind of vibe to it. And, you know, as football players, we all love Friday Night Lights. So just the energy and the vibe.
0: Favorite movie?
1: Whoa.
0: Didn't think you were going to get that one.
1: No, I didn't. Mm-mm. See, that's a tough question. I'm going to say Superbad.
0: Really?
1: That's like my comfort. That's like my, yeah.
0: Shock. Horror movies, comedy movies, what do you like?
1: I do it all. I do it all, yeah.
0: We are getting close to spooky season. What is your favorite horror movie?
1: Favorite horror movie? I'm not a big, big horror guy, but Obsession was good. That was the last scary movie I seen.
0: I never saw Obsession.
1: Yeah, it's kind of recent, but that was a good scary movie to me. I like that one.
0: Quincy Williams, who I talked to last week, he had mentioned that he liked horror movies, but he had not seen The Shining yet.
1: Oh, yeah, that's definitely one he got to take down.
0: Make sure he sees it.
1: Yeah, I'm going to get on him about that.
0: All right, final one. What's your message to Browns fans as they get ready for this Thursday night game?
1: I know I don't got to tell them to bring the energy, but I'm going to say it anyway. Bring the energy, and we'll feed off you guys.
0: Rocket, thank you so much for the time. Good luck on Thursday. Okay?
1: Thank you, man.
0: Rocket Hickman joining us in the Player Spotlight. When we come back, we got QBs on the move already. It's not even week four. It's Ken Carmen. It's Gerard Sherry. We'll take you around the league next on the Cleveland Browns Preview Show on the University Hospitals Cleveland Browns Radio Network.
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17: 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Ken Carmen alongside of Gerard Cherry. Gerard, time to go around the league. And the first things first, how about J.J. McCarthy? He's on the way down to New York City. New York City, big trade. They got him for a 2027 fifth-round pick. Do you think J.J. could be the one to take the Giants to the postseason?
18: Well, that tells you what the Giants are thinking about Jameson. They're going to try to do a reclamation project. Maybe, just maybe, a change of scenery and Harbaugh's tutelage and his leadership and his know-how might be the difference, which is interesting because O'Connell's been so much at, great at what? O'Donnell, rather, doing been so great at reclamating projects and helping guys get better. So maybe, I hope so for his sake. I mean, granted, I have no stock in it whatsoever, but we'll see.
17: How good would it be for him to get a fresh start?
18: Ah,
17: do you think?
18: Ken, it's, I mean, you're a first-round draft pick there. You're supposed to be the face of the franchise, and all those things are just supposed to be inherited. And he's getting none of those things. So actually, on some levels, credit the Vikings for not falling into that trap of what most teams typically do, and that is give that guy who they draft high that position, but they didn't do that. So hopefully for him, he can see that, okay, I have to go in here, and whatever I was doing in Minnesota, I can't duplicate. I have to do something different here, and I have to go out there and earn that. And from earning, you know what you get when you earn it? When you do walk into situations where you're back up against the wall and you don't have – known alert term left or right, you have the ability to say, you know what, I overcame this. So this is a great opportunity for him to be an overcomer because it's obviously his NFL career didn't start out that way.
17: No, it certainly didn't. With Baker Mayfield now for 3 weeks, the season in Tampa all but over.
18: Yeah, it's turning that way. And next thing you know, we're going to start talking about whether or not Bowles is going to get fired, and if he's on the hot seat, and no one wants to talk about someone losing their job, but obviously the level of disappointment in Tampa has to be extremely high right now because, simply put, the team is, one would think, much better than what they're playing.
17: Yeah, it's been pretty rough. It has been pretty rough over there. Man, at 0-3, I mean, that's going to end up being bad things for Todd Bowles, too. Fact or fiction, Brock Purdy's the MVP frontrunner right now, and this might be finally the year he puts together a full 17-game MVP campaign.
18: I was having this conversation yesterday, Ken, and I brought this to the attention of a reporter who covers the 49ers, and he was in agreement with me. The reason why Brock Purdy has not been in this conversation in earlier times is due to the fact that he was Mr. Irrelevant, and they're finally starting to get over that moniker and the labeling of him as that and realizing that this guy's playing quarterback at a high level. It's not just because he's with one of the best offensive coordinators in Kyle Shanahan, but simply put, he's also a good quarterback. And the thing he has going for him, other than these other quarterbacks that we constantly talk about, like the Allens and Jacksons of the world, is that he's consistent.
17: I think he's – well, you know I think the world of Brock.
18: This season, at least, and it's only three games,
17: yeah,
18: but you get my point.
17: He's been fantastic. Fact or fiction, Fernando Mendoza will not start a game this year for the now 3-0 Las Vegas Raiders.
18: I'm going to say fiction on that because you never know when a missed tackle is going to take place, and next thing you know, Kirk Cousins is out for the day.
17: It seems that everybody has to start a backup at some point. Fernando Mendoza is going to play, and – you know, for Kirk Cousins, it might end up being where he gets Wally Pipp, depending on what the schedule is and what things look like. Or if Fernando Mendoza goes in, they just don't think he's ready. They'll put Kirk Cousins right back in there, especially if the 3-0 start. Things are going well. You don't want to go messing with him unless you absolutely have to, and that would be an injury. Why did the Falcons run him out of town when they had to pay him anyway, talking about Kirk Cousins?
18: it's not sound because obviously he can still play quarterback at a high level. Obviously he still brings you leadership, and it's clear what the Falcons were missing early on in the season was leadership and guys and good quarterback play, and Cousins could have given you that, and Phoenix is trying to give you that. So Yeah, yeah. Who knows? Who knows?
17: All right, fact or fiction, this was always who the Patriots were, but last year's soft schedule masked their issues.
18: Oh, that's awesome. It feels that way. It looks that way. And with anything, though, I've had a chance to watch several of their games, and I'm going to put more of it on the quarterback, more so than anything. The decision-making is just poor, and you just can't have this type of schedule. And, yeah, last year they did play some weaker opponents and found themselves able to take advantage. Their margin for error was much greater, and it's not the case early on this year because they played quality opponents. So I can agree with that.
17: Before I ask you this question, did you see the hit on Dante Moore on Saturday?
18: Yes, I did.
17: All right. Is that the end of his career as an Oregon Duck?
18: No, I think he'll play again.
17: The linebacker who made the hit, Desmond Stevens II, he was suspended by USC for a game. Is that enough for a hit of that magnitude?
18: It is for me, but you also got to factor in my vantage point is that used to be commonplace when I played. So,
17: well, I'll tell you what, I think the difference is, and I, you know, this is I the question doesn't put you in a great situation, Gerard, because I mean when was your last season?
18: 2005.
17: Okay, 2005, so that's 21 years ago, all right? It doesn't put you in a great spot because it was a different league back then. It was a different sport,
18: right,
17: almost in so many ways. I think I would agree with you totally on what you're saying, and I think that seeing afterwards, like, Gerard, I saw your old plays, man. I saw you lay people out. I saw the way Gerard Sherry played the game. And when you're on the same field, Sharon Fields, as I know you didn't play at the same time, like Steve Atwater. I mean, John Lynch, guys who laid the wood, man.
18: Right.
17: I know what it was about. I don't know what it was about, but I saw what it was about, I should say. Right? Getting up and walking around and asking for more from the crowd and waving bye-bye to Dante Jones.
18: Now, that's foul. That was over the line. Right.
17: Had he had made the hit, listen, I know you're a football player, you're amped up. Had you made the hit and realized the gravity of the situation, it might help the kid. I mean, it's only one game. It was a targeting call anyway, so, I mean, you were going to be suspended for the rest of the game and then the next half anyway. But had he had made the hit, realized the gravity of the situation, it may help. Standing up and gesturing to the crowd and celebrating the way he did and knowing that the guy's on the ground and continuing to do heel moves exacerbated the situation and really escalated the situation. Because right there, you're looking at it, if you're a ref or you're an official in any capacity in the Big Ten, you're going, what you did leads to problems on the field between the two teams.
18: Oh, no
17: doubt
18: about
17: it. What you did after really leads to problems on the field.
18: That might lead to problems once I see you in the streets.
17: And then exactly. And then in the locker room as well, as we saw outside the locker room. So that was not good. Can't do that. Football guy of the week. Gabe always asked me a football guy of the week. I'm going to say Mavic Baranowski and P.J. Fleck. I can't say what was done with the blood, but it was wild. So I will say Maverick Baranowski, a big win for the Golden Gophers over at Washington over the weekend. Got to listen to that one on the way home. But what PJ did with the blood reminds me of the movie Red Dawn, the good one, the 1984 one, the good version. Patrick Swayze, the way it was meant to be made. The other one, no offense to the actors involved, but it's a poor facsimile of the original Red Dawn.
18: I'm trying to think of who made the remake.
17: I thought it was, is it Ryan Gosling who was in the next Red Dawn? But you had what? Emilio Estevez, Charlie Sheen, Patrick Swayze. I'm going to have to look up that cast when we come back. I mean, you had a star-studded cast right there. You had a star-studded cast right there in that original Red Dawn. All right, University Hospitals, Rainbow Babies and Children's, they're here for you from your first checkup to their first big game, providing nationally recognized care right in your neighborhood. 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Up next, the voice of your Cleveland Browns, Andrew Siciliano, will go over the win against Carolina. We'll get ready for hopefully another big win against the Pittsburgh Steelers coming up on Thursday. 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
17: 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Ken Carmen, Gerard Cherry, Andrew Siciliano joins us now on the hotline. Andrew, good evening to you.
26: Good evening to you both. Ken, your show felt a little different this morning, huh?
17: It felt great this morning.
26: Yeah, didn't it?
17: Voice of the Cleveland Browns, Andrew Siciliano, joining us on the show. It felt excellent. It felt like an awakening. Yesterday was surprising. Yesterday was elating. The way that things unfolded. I mean, Andrew, you took us through it. I by the way, I heard you guys on the final drive of the first half that Carolina put together. I was with you guys the whole way. I was like, tell him.
26: Of the officiating sometimes, and I'm a club employee, obviously. I'm also a league employee, so I need to walk that line. And I joked that you could put the envelope, you could put the fine
18: sure
26: in
18: did.
26: My locker. I am waiting for it, Gerard. I wouldn't be surprised if it came. Yeah, whatever. But there was a moment there. I mean, the majority of the second half, guys. Where Nathan made the point, both on, especially off, I think he might have made it on the air, where like, it feels like we're losing. It's just the offense was so stuck in the mud, it felt like this is going in the wrong direction. But Deshaun Watson and the offense pulled it out at the end. It marched down the field, and that's what you needed.
18: That's what you need. That's certainly what you got. And then also, Andrew, when you look at the game itself, though, I felt this way, though, in the first half, that there were so many opportunities for you actually to take a more than a 10-point commanding lead. You had opportunities where it could have been 21, 24 to nothing, but obviously we didn't capitalize on that. from your vantage point, are you happy, though, that they are trying to commit to establishing this run game?
26: Yes, absolutely. And this was the game to do it. I think we spoke a couple of days ago about if there was still a running issue after this game when Carolina had given up 450 yards coming in,
18: right,
26: then we had to have a different conversation. I don't think we have to have that conversation. Quinshon had multiple explosive runs. He had a bunch of 9-yard runs that could have been 10-yard runs depending on the spot, but he ended up being 9-yard runs. But I think we saw the Quinshon that we know is in there, the one that we saw last year. There are still offensive line issues. I mean, there's still way too many times where they are running to the strong side of the formation and getting no push whatsoever. And that, to me, is discouraging and alarming. Titus Howard had a couple of, on the right side of the line, obviously, false starts. I thought one of them was bogus, but a couple of them were not. And as Munkin said today, all right, I get it. You get called for one, that's fine, but you can't do it again. That ain't kosher.
18: Right. And he's
26: Go ahead, right. Sorry.
18: It's not kosher. And it's one of those things, guys, where I found that when you are jumping off sides, especially if you're an offensive lineman, what you're saying is you're not trusting your technique. And you're not believing that you can get the job done. And so what we have to do is get to a spot, especially with 3 days before or 4 days before you play a football game, is start building up these guys to get to a space to where it's like, no, trust your technique. Trust the guy next to you. But you know what? It's hard to trust the guy next to you when you've only played football with him, real football, for a month. And I know training camp is real football. I know preseason games is football real, too. But you know what I'm saying from an actual playing the game standpoint, and not just glorified practices or a stint or two within a preseason game.
26: It's a great point, Gerard. And we're talking about Austin Barber, who had a couple of penalties on his own yesterday. He's still very much learning the position. And it is, talk about alarming, you know, the idea that we find out late tonight as the Browns do their walkthrough, which is really all it is on a Monday on a short week, that Elgton Jenkins was out today with a concussion. So that means you could have potentially Luke Whipler up as your center this week.
18: And he's played before, ahead, so,
17: Let me ask you this, Andrew. The atmosphere, I thought it was electric. The Muni
26: so
17: lot
26: good.
17: Was full. What do you expect on Thursday night? You know, now you've won two in a row. You have a chance to take a divisional lead in so many ways. I mean, you're playing on Thursday. Everybody else, and the Steelers are too, but the other two teams aren't playing until Sunday, so you have a chance to take a half-game lead. Deshaun Watts, again, played well in the fourth quarter. Defense is rolling again. What do you expect to see on Thursday night?
26: I expect the crowd that we saw on Sunday amplified by a factor of, I don't know, 5 or 10 or whatever. This is huge, guys. This is you're right, the energy in the building, we all felt it. It was building. Like, I woke up yesterday morning, and I'm watching live hits in the Muni lot, and there's like, you could see your breath when I'm out to work out early in the morning as well, and you're like, all right, this is awesome. Like, this is the right feel. The guards had won the division the night before, and you felt all this energy and this momentum building, and then you got down to the stadium yesterday, and it was just rocking. It was shaking. If you look at the All-22 video, the cameras are way up high, for those who don't know. Like, we know this, I know, but the cameras are way up high. In the fourth quarter, on those final drives where the Browns defense was trying to get off the field, the cameras are shaking on the All-22. So if you go back and watch the game film, it's shaking. It's absurd. Just talking to Harold Fannin about an hour ago, he's in the Bark Tank this week on ClevelandBrowns.com. It'll drop soon. He's never played in a night game. We had no night games last year. So Mason Graham, Harold Fannin, Quinshon Judkins, this will be their first night game at Huntington Bank Field, and it's the Steelers.
17: Andrew, thank you very much for the time, my friend. Talk to you on Thursday night.
26: Looking forward to it, guys.
17: Ladies and gentlemen, the voice here, Cleveland Browns, Andrew Siciliano. He has not left the building. He is in the building. Usually Elvis has left the building, but no, not Andrew Siciliano. He is still hard at work at 7:51 on a Monday night, getting ready for the Pittsburgh Steelers coming up on Thursday. Coming in 2029, by the way, the new Huntington Bank Field will usher in the next era of Browns football. 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Up next, what Gerard thinks the Browns need to do on Thursday to get themselves a win over Pittsburgh. 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
17: 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Ken Carmen, Gerard Cherry. Gerard, time to put the finishing touches on this one, buddy. What are you expecting to see on Thursday night, or what are you hoping to see on Thursday night so the Browns get themselves a win?
18: Well, I'm hoping to see a cleaner version of football being played. That will certainly help our cause, and I'm hoping to see that explosive plays take place with Boston, with Concepcion, with Judy, with Fannin, with Judkins, those guys getting in the mix, as well as Bond as well, just being aggressive and attacking this Pittsburgh Steelers defense. And if I can see the offensive line hold its own and hold up and not succumb to the pressure of the front four for the Pittsburgh Steelers, we have a great chance. And the defense, just do what you're capable of doing, which is playing at a high level.
17: Nathan Zagura and Gerard, they will be in Tuesday night. That's right. Tomorrow night, 7 to 8 p.m., the University Hospital's Cleveland Browns Radio Network. It's the Todd Monken Show. Coach and Browns defensive end Isaiah McGuire will join the show as they get ready for Thursday night's division showdown with the Pittsburgh Steelers. 20 seconds, Gerard. What's Thursday night football mean to you? It always means wins to me.
18: It means there's going to be a lot of eyes on the Cleveland Browns, and here's an opportunity to change the narrative of the Browns being the same old Browns. That's what it represents for me.
17: And they always seem to light up on Thursday night. So make sure you listen to the Todd Monken Show on the University Hospital's Cleveland Browns Radio Network. Coach and Browns defensive end Isaiah McGuire will join the show on Thursday night. 4:30 p.m. on Thursday, Browns game day. Gerard and myself, 6:30 p.m., the Cleveland Browns kickoff show. Andy and Tyvus, then kickoff from Huntington Bank Field with Andrew, Nathan, and Gerard is at 8:15. Thanks, as always, to our executive producer, Jason Gibbs, producer, Meredith Kane, and assistant producer, Gabe Kalara. For Gerard Cherry, I'm Ken Carmen, thanking you for listening to the University Hospital's Cleveland Browns Radio Network.
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17: Another Sunday, another big win for your Cleveland Browns. But we already turned the page as we get ready for Thursday night football. 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And your Cleveland Browns are back at Huntington Bank Field to take on Pittsburgh coming up in a Week 4 matchup. Good evening, friends. Let's preview it all, shall we, on the Cleveland Browns Preview Show. All along the University Hospital's Cleveland Browns Radio Network, Ken Carmen joined alongside of Gerard Cherry. 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
18: Good evening, Kenneth.
17: Away we go with four downs.
16: First down.
17: All right, let's recap Week 3's 21-18 win over the Panthers. That was yesterday's home opener. Harold Fannin Jr., 7 catches, 51 yards, 2 touchdowns, including what ended up being the game winner. run game ended up getting going a little bit. It kind of backslid, then came back around. Defense was great once again. Let's start with the first thing, Harold Fannin Jr. You know, a couple of people going, where is he at? Sophomore slump, fantastic yesterday for the Cleveland Browns.
18: Nah, who's ever saying a sophomore slump obviously doesn't have the NFL all 22 and doesn't recognize and realize that this man is a mismatch waiting to happen. In every game, he can produce those type of numbers that I've seen so far. And I've been advocating on air for Harold Fannin Jr. to get more opportunities. And even if he starts getting more opportunities and teams are paying attention to him, Ken, he's a mismatch nightmare. Safeties are too small and linebackers are too slow. It's really that simple.
17: Run game, how do you get it going even better?
18: Just got to commit to it. And Joe Thomas talked about it. And trust me when he tells you, and I'm reiterating it. It's one of those deals where because of the lack of continuity, these guys simply put just haven't got to that space yet. But the key part to it all is you just have to keep running the football. And hopefully the timing and everything that goes along with the coordination of having successful run blocking starts to come into the foray, if you will. Because right now, yes, we are struggling. We aren't doing as well as we'd like to be doing, but there's a reason for that, and that's because everybody involved in this process is working together for the first time.
17: Defense, good again. That's 2 out of 3 weeks. Are we rolling again, Gerard?
18: Yeah, we're certainly playing at a high level. I mean, whenever you can hold a high-powered offense that's number one in deep plays and big plays to the level of what we did and forcing to kick field goals as opposed to scoring touchdowns, you're on the right track. And when you get interior pressure and when you get in must-needed plays in all three phases from the first level to the second level to the third level of the defense, that is contributing and doing their part. Heck yeah, you are proud of that defense. That was top-notch defense being played yesterday. Heck, 2 weeks in a row, really.
17: You're right about that. It's time for second down.
0: Second down.
17: All right, time to give out them game balls. Offense, defense, special teams. What do you got, Gerard?
18: Well, obviously, I'll start with the special teams and give Andre Smith a game ball because those were key field goals and extra points that he was making, and he made it look easy. And when you have the bigger that streak goes, the potential for more pressure can be on him with that, right? And yeah, he's not dealing with that. He's just going out there doing his job. And then the other part of it is the defense. I'm going to give it to Mason Graham because he's just blossoming. But Denzel Ward certainly is a person you want to mention, as well as Quincy Williams, balled out, all three of those guys. So I guess I'm giving out more game balls. And then on the offensive side of the ball, Denzel Boston, Harold Fannin Jr., and Deshaun Watson are certainly getting game balls from moi.
17: It's hard for me to disagree with any of those. It's hard for me to give a new one out there. Did you mention Ronnie Hickman?
18: Oh, my gosh. Sorry, Ronnie Hickman. You deserve one, too, man.
17: Rocket Hickman. It's fine. Rocket's coming on the show later on. I thought that he was fantastic in this game. He had a close. I wrote this down. It was 3rd and 3, actually, and it was just really good coverage on 1 3rd and 3 play. It was fantastic in this game, and I think it was another 1 3rd and 4, as I'm looking through my notes here. I just wanted to make sure where he came down and closed on a cross that should have been a first down, and he found it right off the rip. He was fantastic and got the Browns defense off the field. So he was fantastic yesterday, Gerard. I think he gets one of my game balls. You mentioned Andre Schmidt. That's a good one, too. Offensively, I thought Deshaun Watson in the fourth quarter, coming out there and playing the way he did. Going into that fourth quarter, it's only 67 yards passing, and there was a lot. I go, man, I wonder what social media is saying. Social media wasn't saying some really great things there at that time, but he picked it up when he needed to. And you look at the numbers, and, 144 yards doesn't always tell the tale, because Bryce Young, he had 291 yards passing, and it just feels like empty calories when they win the game 21-18. So game ball's where it's due, credit where it's due. It's time for third down.
0: Third down.
17: Now, one of the big things that Todd Monken has talked about, a point of emphasis, Browns hurting Browns, eliminating that. Much of that is penalties. The Browns had 14, including decline flags, which ended up being only 12. How do they stop hurting themselves? Does it become more difficult on a short week?
18: Gosh, I don't want to put this in the atmosphere, but you are definitely asking me questions to be forthright and candid with you. Yeah, it becomes harder because you operate with a tired body and you have it. Now, early on in the season, you're not as beat down as it would be in the latter part of the season because of all the wear and tear and fatigue that starts to build up due to it being a very physical sport, and the season can get long. But early on, you should be okay, but you're still going to be sore. And you're still not going to be quite right because, honestly, Ken, you don't start feeling better until like Friday, Saturday.
17: Really?
18: And then you do it all again on Sunday. So you're going to have two teams that are sore, but you just got to go out there and put mind over matter. So, yes, the likelihood of sloppy football and more penalties is certainly something, but if you mentally prepare yourself, you can't overcome it. Anything can be overcome.
17: Is it at least, maybe a little bit more sloppy on the other side of the field then with Pittsburgh playing only 4 days, on 4 days rest, 3 days rest?
18: It goes hand in hand with both. The thing, though, you have to always consider is like, okay, which team has continuity? Which team has familiarity? They have the advantage there from a player personnel standpoint on this. Now, they obviously have a new head coach in McCarthy, but outside of that, the same cast of characters are really there for Pittsburgh. I mean, they got a couple additions in the secondary as well as on the offensive side of the ball, but for the most part, they're bringing back a lot of guys who are familiar with what they do. But ultimately, all the stuff I'm saying can be overcome. It's just a matter of your will and your desire to overcome it.
17: Time for fourth down.
1: Fourth down.
17: I got a bonus one in here, too, by the way, Gerard. I want everybody to know that. So I don't think we're going to have a fifth down like an old Boston College game. But, I'll throw a fifth little one in here, I'll tell you. All right, here we go. Injury report is out. Again, it's a short week. Elgton Jenkins did not practice today because of concussion. So that could put him out of this game. It was reported earlier today that he is in danger of missing this game coming up on Thursday evening. So behind him is Luke Whipler. Austin Barber's playing the right guard. Tevin Jenkins, he was again out today. I want to make sure everything's right. Yes, out today with a back injury. Tylan Wallace with a knee injury. I mentioned Elgton Jenkins. You also had Titus Howard with a knee injury who was limited in this football game. Grant Delpit, safety, he was limited with a shoulder injury. On the other side for the Pittsburgh Steelers, Brandon Echols, the cornerback, concussion. He was limited today in practice. Rico Dowdill, a toe injury, did not practice today for the Pittsburgh Steelers. Joey Porter Jr., I can give you a million different reasons there. Just take a swing at it. All it says is not injury-related / conditioning. So he's not practicing and probably won't play in this game on Thursday, I'd imagine.
18: It's getting real, huh?
17: And Jalen Ramsey, he was listed as limited today with a wrist injury. Well, you want to go back to that Joey Porter Jr. conversation if you want to? I mean, we got a little bit of time here. I know yesterday you and I talked about it during Browns game day. The Cowboys have called. The Lions have called. There have been a couple of teams that have called to see if the Steelers were interested in moving on from him.
18: Right, they certainly have. So right there, if you're Porter Jr., you got suitors and you haven't played it down. So that puts the onus really on the Steelers to say, hey, if he's unwilling to go back out there in the football field for us, and I'm totally speculating here, I don't know the nature of his injury, but now we're not saying back issues anymore. We're saying conditioning. And when you hear that, that's basically saying who doesn't have conditioning issues, Ken? Everyone has conditioning issues in the early part of the season. And the longer you wait, they're only going to get more and more pronounced. So this certainly seems like a situation where there has reached an impasse to where something needs to happen. Either they give him a new contract or they let him go.
17: Now, I know if people look at the going back to the Browns injuries here, because there's a couple on the offensive line now with Elgton Jenkins with the concussion here. So as of right now, I mean, just taking a guess here, Gerard, this is just me guessing, okay? I don't know anything. I'm just guessing here. Elgton Jenkins out with a concussion, I'm guessing, because it's a Thursday game. Maybe if it was a Sunday, but that's a concussion, that's serious business. So if Elgton Jenkins is out, that puts Luke Whipler in there at the center position.
18: Mm-hmm.
17: So I'm looking at my starting front going Spencer Fano, Zion Johnson, Luke Whipler at the center, Austin Barber at guard, and then with Titus Howard at the right tackle with that knee injury. Now, I remember the days of Tony Pashos, and I know you do as well. Tony Pashos got a lot of penalties and a lot of holding penalties. And when I was younger, I didn't know these things. But Tony Pashos was playing through significant injuries at that time. And to kind of keep guys in front of him, yeah, he would grab. And there would be a couple of bad penalties there. I wonder if we see DeJuan Jones in this football game coming up on
18: DeJuan
17: Thursday.
18: Jones. Yeah, exactly. Sorry to jump the gun on you. But
17: no, you're fine. You're fine.
18: But this is the reason why he's on the roster, to do just this and to prove that, hey, not only am I a guy who can fill in when needed, but, hey, I'm going to play to a star level. And if DeJuan Jones can recapture what we saw the first time he hit the football field, where let's call it for what it's worth, he dominated.
17: He could be special.
18: T.J. Watt. Did he not? He could be special. Am I making that up?
17: No, you ain't. You're real. No, I said he could be special.
18: Yeah.
17: You were right about that.
18: Right. So that's how, if I'm DeJuan Jones, obviously you don't want your teammate to be hurt. But if you get your opportunity, do not let go.
17: Now, you know I'm a big DeJuan Jones fan. And DeJuan Jones is a big man. So he needs a lot of fans there because you got to surround him. I'm a big fan of DeJuan Jones, my friend. So that's fine by me. All right, time to meet the Steelers. We won't throw in an extra whistle in there. I don't want to throw anything off. Also, I don't think anybody's ever said fifth down in the history of anything. So I don't think we could do it. I mean, if you wanted to do it, fine, but don't worry about it. Time to meet the Steelers. They're 2-1. They're tied for first. They got themselves a win yesterday, a 30-27 win over the Cincinnati Bengals. You have, off the top of my head, I got three. Is everybody at 2-1 right now in the AFC North? Everybody's at 2-1 in the AFC North. There you go. Their head coach, a new head coach, but an old face, Mike McCarthy. He's been the head coach of the Dallas Cowboys, and before that, obviously, won a Super Bowl championship with the Green Bay Packers. He's in his 19th year as a head coach. He's 176-113-2 all-time as a head coach. Now, the Steelers lead this series 83-65, but it has been a bit back and forth here over the last 10 years, I would say, of this rivalry. Huh? Yes, like there was a time the Steelers would come in, and, yeah, they'd beat us twice in a year. Not anymore. It seems to be where they trade blows here with these two football teams. A Mike McCarthy coach team, Gerard, what do we think we should expect from a Pittsburgh Steelers Mike McCarthy coach football team?
18: Well, what I've seen so far, because his main onus is on offense, is they're aggressive. They're taking shots. They're trying to have big play capability with their receivers, and sometimes it connects. And Aaron throws an accurate pass, but the receivers just flat out drop it, or the defender makes a good play. So I'm seeing a team that likes to run the football, a team likes to do draws and screens, but certainly likes to take his intermediate to deep shots every chance it gets in a drive.
17: On this football team, you got Aaron Rodgers, four-time MVP. He's only at 58.4% completions. He's thrown for 700 yards, four touchdowns, two picks. Looks like he was washed up last week until he had that game on Sunday yesterday against the Cincinnati Bengals was looking good. So you got to take this guy seriously. But he's an interesting person here, Gerard, because, I mean, frankly, you remember that game last year. He was kind of afraid to do certain things because he didn't want to give up the sack record to Myles Garrett. So I know you were probably going, where's he taking this when it comes to interesting? He's an interesting quarterback, I should say.
18: Yeah, he has the liberty, the autonomy.
17: Yeah, he'll do his own thing, man.
18: His own drum and do what he wants at this stage of his career. So he can and will do that if he sees fit. If he wants to check a call, he'll check a call. If he wants to throw into coverage, he'll throw into coverage. He can do whatever the heck he wants on the football field. But I will say this in his defense, in that there has been a lot of drops and a lot of accurate passes that have simply gone through the hands of his receiving core as well. So it's not just simply that Aaron's not playing. He's doing a good job. Now, he has his mistakes as well, but a lot of those have been drops too.
17: 2026 rankings for the Steelers. They come into this one 23rd overall, 22nd rushing, 19th in pass. Defense is 8th overall, 18th rushing, 19th in pass. Turnover differential is +2. So they've been playing not so sloppy football there as they start to find their legs in the 2026 season. The Cleveland Browns High School Game of the Week is presented by Ohio Cat, and it celebrates more than great matchups. Throughout the season, schools compete for weekly recognition and $3,000 in funding, while one outstanding coach will ultimately be named Browns High School Coach of the Year and earn an additional $6,000 for their program. Coming up in a bit, the voice of your Cleveland Browns, Andrew Siciliano, will join us on the show. Gerard and I will take you around the league, but coming up next, Ronnie Rocket Hickman. A fantastic game yesterday in that Browns secondary. He'll take us through it and what he expects to come on Thursday night against Aaron Rodgers and the Pittsburgh Steelers. 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